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3: I do feel like I'm coming back a different player and a different person. I do feel a lot more patient. I do enjoy the trainings a little more, the games a little more. You know, there's not much more stress. There's not much. Now it's just I'm grateful and happy to be able to train every day now and be able to be on the roster, you know, maybe get some minutes. And I think just the patience and the enjoyment of things that I didn't have before. It's been a long 10 months and a long road to recovery. But I'm grateful that it happened here in San Diego, and the medical staff or AT or PT, you know, that without them, I wouldn't be able to do the recovery I did. So I'm really grateful that if it was meant to happen, it was supposed to happen here. So, like I said, thankful for the recovery. It was tough for sure to watch the game through the TV, to watch the game from the stands. It was the first time I ever experienced it. You get to see the game a lot more clear, learn a lot from Anibal, from Jeppe, and also the negatives, no, because that also makes you stronger and that makes you a better human being. And those that can learn from the negative situations will always come out on top. So that's been my mindset, and I try to make it as positive as I can. Not gonna lie, there was some moments where, you know, it's up in battle, but thankfully I could say that my recovery has been very positive and just good energy at the end of the day, because it could always be worse. I always say it could always be worse, so I'm thankful that it went the way it did.
4: Now Ani, no more options, goes back to Kieran Sargent, now back to the middle, and it's Ale Alvarado. Alvarado to Guerre. Moving on the left side, San Diego FC from right to left on your radio dial, Alex Mighton. Mike cuts it back into Yep into the channel. Now to the middle with Ale Alvarado scanning for openings. It's going to be Yep. Yep looking at Andes, looking at Marcus. They're moving in unison. No one to go to. So instead he goes to Mike and then Kieran Sargent. Now it's Manodua to Alvarado, who's going to take it into the middle. Ale Alvarado's going to try to crack it from distance. Ah, golazo! Golazo!
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4: All right, we are live, we are ready, and we are ready for some football. San Diego FC in Minnesota, and it's going to be a tough matchup on the road again. Another tough matchup on the road for SDFC. The road definitely has not been San Diego Football Club's friend, but let's talk about that in a few seconds. First, let's talk about that home cooking it took to get the win versus Dallas. You heard it, Alejandro Alvarado. What a moment, what a player, what a teammate. Nobody deserves success more than Ale Alvarado in what he's been through, what he's put into it, what he gives his team back, and how grateful he is to everybody that was there through the journey, every step of the way to get him back to form. And that form came out in that last matchup against Dallas in Caracaso, a golazo there to give San Diego FC a much needed win and some dominant defense. You got to talk about that defense. San Diego FC were able to pretty much regulate the whole match, dictate terms throughout the entire game. And Manodua, if we were going to put it together into just one moment, Manodua came up big time. We'll get to that in a little while in case you want to revisit it with us. But tonight, it's the Thousand Lakes United, Minnesota United, the Loons, who haven't won in six straight, but were impressively disciplined versus the Western Conference leader, Vancouver. And that was in their last match out. They did everything that they could possibly do to frustrate one of the most dangerous teams in Major League Soccer. So San Diego FC facing Minnesota United tonight here on San Diego Sports 760. We're live on the iHeartRadio app and on the San Diego FC app. So as I mentioned, back on the road again, And the road was this team's ally in 2025. In 2026, it's been rough. You know, it's been treacherous. After being an amigo, right, to San Diego FC last season from the opener in Carson, on way to and en route, right, to 63 points in a record-setting season. Now, 1-4-2 in 7 road matches. One win in March, and that was versus SKC. Red cards, late goals, a lot of little things, right, that came out in the wash, but it also revealed this team's character. If you go back to look at some of these matchups, you realize San Diego FC were leading or were about to secure points until the final seconds, and they let the Liebre, as the great Perro Bermúdez broadcaster in Mexican soccer, let the Liebre, let the rabbit get away. And they've let it get away quite a few times. And Mikey Varas was well aware of this. And in fact, coming up in a few moments here, we have Mikey Varas as Darren Smith, who's not here with us today, by the way. Darren Smith's on a scouting mission on the East Coast. So he'll get back to action with us a little bit later on in the week. But he was able to break down what Mikey Varas broke down for all of us throughout the week. So at 1-4-2 in 7 road matches, you can put that behind us. Hakuna Matata, as I said, it doesn't matter. It's in the past. What we are doing is building. And San Diego FC have built and are going to keep building. And the squad needs to become bigger. And the football has to get more compact, more simple, more right-to-dream style of play. But who better to break it down for you than Mikey Varas himself? So Darren Smith will be breaking it down. Orale de ese. Break it down on the Coach's Conversation.
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0: conversation with head coach Mikey Vadas, who spoke earlier this week at the Sharp Healthcare Performance Center. He began his media session talking about how good it felt and how important it was to get back into the win column.
1: I think what it gives you is that familiar feeling that we've done this before. We've been here before. You know, that's not the first time we've had a really good game like that. And when things are tough, sometimes you can forget what we're capable of, and just really need to now focus on what are the things that help, that we were in control of, that helped us get to that, which was playing simple, playing fast, playing within our structure, and playing really proactively.
2: What did you guys learn in your first matchup with Minnesota at Snapdragon?
1: Yeah, games against Minnesota followed a pattern where, you know, they're a good team with their directness. At the same time, I think a little bit of an evolution now with a change of manager where they will play a little bit more. But it's important that we really respect their buildup, especially when Pareda's on the ball. You know, you can see that he's just one of the elite playmakers in the league. So our pressing is going to be really important, and it's going to be a game where we need to take initiative in that. And then from a build-up perspective for us, it's a team that defends really solid. They're comfortable going long periods of time without having the ball, just defending really well, even if that means being low. And it's about how we can consistently create chances against them, which I think we've done in the past. We've shown that we can do that, right? But it's a tall task. And then ultimately, they're a really good set piece team. And I know they're a club that prides themselves on set pieces, but so are we. We really value set pieces. We put a lot of time into it. And those are going to probably be three of the key phases of the game.
2: You guys were one of the best. Actually, I think you had the best road record in the league last year. This year, there's been some struggles. Came up with the same results, one win out of like seven matches, I believe. What are your thoughts on why do you think your team has struggled as much as it has on the road this year as opposed?
1: It just coincided with the moment that we were in, I think, because, for example, there are some good performances. We're winning the game against Dallas, late, against Houston. I think we put in a pretty good performance other than, being able to capitalize on the breakthrough moments, that we had. And we've had other, strong performances. Last year, I think, maybe we had some moments go in our favor more than they did this season, but the mentality hasn't really changed. I think this last game against Colorado, although not our biggest attacking performance of the year, you know, we created more big chances than them, and we held a very good Colorado team to a very limited amount of chances. So we always give ourselves a chance to win. I think the game against Seattle away. Right. It's another one where we concede late in the game. So it's like we're right there. And it's just a reminder to ourselves and to the team that, of course, we have, and to everybody, that we have things that we need to improve on to make sure that we start gaining more of those points. And we're definitely focused on that. At the same time, we're not far away. And it's about little details.
2: So at least up right around the corner, how are you balancing Saturday's match and the lineup with next week and the three matches you have coming up in league stuff, especially with all the...
1: Yeah, the league is all for us always the top priority, making playoffs for our fans and being a team that competes for the league. And then, of course, we're going to go after League's Cup also once this game is done. But we're going to need a bigger squad because we have something crazy, I think, like 9 games in 8 weeks, something like that. It's our 7 weeks. And so we're going to need a big squad, and there will be rotations. But at the same time, with an eye on winning every single game. But our league games are about putting the best group on the field.
2: Does the experience with Champions Cup kind of transfer to this now? Did you take something from that you're going to be able to use, or is it?
1: Yeah.
2: Because it's unique in soccer, obviously. You guys, you have lead, but then you have all the tournaments. So
1: definitely. Yeah. 100%. I think we have a lot of experience now to lean on, which we didn't have before. And then on top of that, we've played Liga MX teams in altitude away. right? And we know what that experience feels like. And I think the group is now more seasoned to approach those challenges.
3: 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And we break down some more football with CJ Dos Santos coming up on San Diego Sports 760, live on the iHeartRadio app.
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25: From just being in the same room as Bolsinha, one of the greatest stories of the World Cup. And I know you've talked about this since you've returned, but just kind of walk us through it a little bit. What did you learn from him? What was that whole experience like? Because for us as fanáticos, we love those stories like Bolsinha stepping up in the way Keke Berti stepped up during the Mundial.
26: You know, I've had the pleasure of I haven't met him until my first camp with him back in March, but I've always had the pleasure of, you know, exchanging some messages with him on Instagram. We've been following each other for several years now. But just being able to learn from him, and, you know, I call him like my goalkeeping godfather, because he's become a really great example of, you know, being able to seize the moment wherever and whenever that may occur. You know, he's just happened to be on the world's biggest stage, and, you know, he's worked so hard, and he's had an unbelievable journey until this moment in his life. And it just shows you that success can come at whatever point in your life. You know, you could be 25 or 40 going into the end of your career, and you still have that success. You can still take your game to another level. So it's such a motivational and inspirational story. And just being able to have conversations with him on a daily basis and asking him questions, seeing how he prepares for games, how well he interacts with the

0: a lot more than through like a piece of advice through words, I guess you could say.
1: And it shows, you know, your humility, your hard work, your preparation. This is why you are where you're at, CJ. So it doesn't surprise us. Now, I know you're a big Beatle fan. I know you told me this when we first met. If there's a song that matches the, or you guys that might be from the Beatles, you say you want a revolution. We want a revolution now. This second semester, what's it looking like? What is your squad feeling like going into this weekend? Not an easy matchup going in to Minnesota and handling business, but I'm sure you guys are already feeling it. You're turning a corner, CJ. I could feel it in my bones. You guys are turning a corner.
0: Yeah, you know, we're the same. We're still the same team that we were last year. You know, in football and life, there's always these ups and downs, and it's amazing how united we still are after some adversity. But that sort of adversity always brings us closer together as a team, and as friends, as colleagues. So, you know, building the confidence and building the performances. You know, Colorado was a really good step forward, an even bigger step forward this last game against SC Dallas. So these games, we're starting to stack up these great performances, and now it's about stacking up the performances as well as the results. So building that up, and like you said, we're turning a corner, and you can feel the electricity in the facility now. You can see the drive. You can see the motivation that everybody has. So we're feeling confident. We're feeling really good going into this next game.
1: Well, I'm feeling like I'm gonna, because when you make a play, you make a save, I always bark. CJ, those perros in that chest, the two dogs. CJ, thank you so much, and we look forward to a nice run here in the second semester to get back into that playoff run. I'm confident you guys will.
0: Yes, sir. Thank you very much. Thank you for having me.
2: The great CJ Dos Santos. When we come back, Mikey LaHood breaking down Gianni Infantino. What's going on at FIFA? And, of course, the next run of games, Leagues Cup, everything coming up. It's going to get hot in MLS real quick, and for San Diego FC in particular. 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

0: lime, a refreshingly flavorful Jameson Orange Paloma, or sipping on the signature smoothness of Jameson Black Barrel. 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
2: All right, we are ready. We are back. San Diego FC facing Minnesota United. How did Prince do that? Sound effect from Prince. But a príncipe, a rey, el león de Sierra León, the demon. He put the demon in Demon Deacons as well. And he's one of the top analysts across planet Earth in football. But before I give him the intro, let me give him his intro. Yeah. Boys in La Hood. Mikey La Hood in the house here, San Diego FC Kickoff Show. And Mike, a pleasure to have you on, hermano. I know you and I have worked many, many times together on San Diego Sports 760. Look how automatic I am with this. On CBS Sports Golazo Network, Mikey. And again, as I was saying, one of the top analysts, not just because you're my hermano, but because you are one of the cracks entre cracks in all of football when it comes time to breaking it down. And I want you to break down. I'm going to put you on the spot before you say hello and we have our pleasantries. I'm going to put you in the hot seat, as we always do, Mike, regarding Gianni Infantino and FIFA. But first, bienvenido, papá.
3: Hey, AGM. Look, this has been a long time coming. I know we've been trying to get our schedules linked up. But before I say anything, I just got to say, wake up, wake up, wake up. It's the first of the month. I'm so happy that San Diego is back in action. MLS is back in action. I'm still a big fan of the league. And I got a sneaky feeling about tonight going SDFC's way. But it's my pleasure to be on this show, man. I'm so honored that you reached out and said, come on.
2: No, you know you're part of the staff, the familia here that is part of the San Diego FC Football Club. And just kind of break it down for me, Mike, because I know you guys do this quite a bit and do it brilliantly on Golazo Network. Gianni Infantino and everything that happened with FIFA, obviously it's been the hot topic over the last few days in the world of football. I want to get your take on it because a lot of us were just wondering, like, wait a minute, Mas? What more does the gentleman need or want, and how much are they going to just kind of steamroll over football? That was my main question. I'm glad that, you know, kind of tempers flared a little bit, but things are getting back to normal because people put their hands up and said no.
3: Yeah, look, it's a fantastic question. And I just think there's moments and times in sports, not just in football and what we are blessed to do, but this is a moment in time in sports that we will never forget, because I think the media and especially the journalistic community, they came together and saved football. Football was in a crisis moment with Gianni Infantino. And for all the billions of dollars that he has made over the World Cup, and the last time I did my report was in around $15 billion, 9 days after making $15 billion of profit in the World Cup in North America for the first time, Gianni Infantino takes a step forward into one of the most landmark, greediest moments in footballing history, and tries to implement this FIFA forward enterprise. And I want to give a big shout out to the journalists who broke it down first, who put the spotlight and said, this is not happening today. Martin Ziegler, who works for the Times, he has been the lead reporter on this, and he's been educating and really getting everyone this sense of professionalism, this sense of pride that you have a voice. Each and every one of us has a voice when it comes to football to do the right thing. And, hermano, when you look at just the seismic shift and the seismic impact of Gianni Infantino and him being stopped, had it not been for the collective voice, starting with UEFA, coming down and saying, if this proposal moves forward, we will boycott every single competition that is FIFA sanctioned, and then it put the heat on CONCACAF and so on and so forth, the Asian Football Confederation definitely stepping up as well. But it leads me to say this. When you look at the significance of where the game is going, one of the things that pains me about this World Cup, Adrian, is the fact that football is no longer belonging to the fans.
2: Yeah.
3: Think of how many people could not afford to go to a World Cup. That is not a you and I thing. That is not a U.S. soccer thing. That is not a CONCACAF thing, CONMEBOL, UEFA thing. That is a Gianni Infantino thing. It's a problem right now.
2: Yep.
3: Football is moving away from being a sport of the fans and for the fans to being a sport for the elite and the rich. And now, what's more damning, there are reports coming out since this diabolical fiasco of a project and initiative was trying to be forced upon the rest of the world. There are reports coming out that Gianni Infantino was seeking a $30 million bonus to push this forward. Tell me if that's not greed, spell forward and back.
2: Yes.
3: It's insane.
2: It is insane, Mike, and that's why the rest of the world, we were all like, a ver, ¿qué está pasando? What's going on here? Please, you know, somebody step up, and I'm glad UEFA was able to step up. CONCACAF were able to step up. But there are some suspects in there that kind of left us hanging a little bit also in that they weren't more vocal about saying absolutely not to Gianni Infantino. But it was a very successful World Cup. We enjoyed it. And, Mike, stay with me right here because we're going to go to a quick break as we get ready for kickoff from Allianz Field in St. Paul, Minnesota. But I want you to break down what your thoughts are on San Diego FC working their way through this second part of the semester. We'll be back on San Diego Sports 760 live on the iHeartRadio app.
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2: All right. Mikey Lahoud on the horn with us here at San Diego FC's kickoff show as the teams are getting ready to hit the field in St. Paul, Minnesota, Allianz Field. I want to get your thoughts, Mikey Lahoud of CBS Sports Golazo Network. Your thoughts on San Diego FC, because I feel like my team, our club in the finest city, has turned a corner. But what are you seeing from the East Coast and your vantage point, being an MLS experto, former Chivas USA man? You've been there, done that, have seen it all.
3: Yeah, look, the time is now. I've been there during a World Cup year where the toughest thing is the month leading into the World Cup break, where some of your stars, some of the players of last season, they kind of lose their way coming out of the break. And this is a night for a little bit of Danish delight. I know that Minnesota, Minneapolis, they have a big, big Central European community. In San Diego, they have an MLS All-Star from the Danish persuasion in Anders Breyer.
2: El paletero, papa.
3: The magic from last season. I know that the last couple of games haven't been, I think, five matches without a goal. But today against a Minnesota side that's been struggling as well to find form both at home and away, he's got to be cooking, AGM. And if he starts cooking, I think San Diego is going to come back with some big 3 points.
2: And that's what we've seen out of Anders Dreyer. He is like what Reggie Jackson used to say he was to the New York Yankees. He's the straw that stirs the drink, but or the paletero that serves up the ice cream and puts the cherry on top. Marcus Ingbergsen, a couple of reinforcements on the way. Elias Achoudi, the Tunisian star, is going to be joining the team real soon. But your thoughts then on San Diego FC, do my guys make the playoffs in your estimation here to close it out?
3: Yeah, look, this is going to be a marathon definitely not a sprint. When you look at just, I think, the meat of the season, especially given the reinforcements that are happening, when they play in late August through September, there are some teams that are there for the taking, some teams turning the corner, but they can be got at as well. I mean, they play an Austin FC. I'm going down to late September, an Austin FC side that is definitely wallowing near the bottom of the barrel. And I think the schedule is favorable, but this is where, in my experience and the teams I've been successful with, this is where when you play a team that's there for the taking in Minnesota, you now breed some confidence. I'm going to make a bold prediction.
2: Go.
3: I'm going to predict that August is the month of results for San Diego.
2: Mira.
3: And it's not just going to be the Danish persuasion that's going to get it in with Dreyer. I think some of the youth movement are going to continue to get goals after goals. There's something that I've seen in my career that in World Cup years, young players, they get a time to shine. Young players are fearless. And when you have a young player like Alejandro Alvarado coming off just scoring a goal, let the kid cook. And AGM, I know you sat down and interviewed him.
2: Yep.
3: I know you're big on him. But this is a time for the young kids. If your veterans aren't going to be able to get that magic, play the kids, man. Play the kids.
2: And that's what's going to happen. And the squad's going to have to get deep here because you got about 9 matches in the next, 7 weeks or so. So it's going to be a nice, tough test for San Diego FC. But I know our Finest City boys are going to handle their business the way you handle business every night on the air. CBS Sports Golazo Network. Mikey Lajud, gracias, hermano.
3: I'm going to manifest this as well. I can't wait to come out to San Diego.
2: Ya
3: to
2: estás.
3: Watch you in action and watch the team in the near future.
2: Ya estás. Acá tienes tu casa. Mikey LaHood, thank you very much. We're going to go quick pause for the cause. When we come back, we got our starting lineups. We got kickoff. We have San Diego FC, Minnesota United on San Diego Sports 760 live on the iHeart and San Diego FC app.
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2: And thank you for joining us, San Diego FC versus Minnesota United, live on San Diego Sports 760 and on the iHeart Radio app, and of course on the San Diego FC app. San Diego FC looked to build upon an inspiring win, and this is now time, as you heard Mikey LaHood, and again, we thank him. We thank CJ Dos Santos for joining us, and the words of Mikey Varas throughout the kickoff show, and of course, Darren Smith, who tonight has the night off. He's on a scouting mission on the East Coast, so handling business he is in Minnesota then tonight. And I was just messing with Mikey LaHood, and we were talking about it, but we were just kind of, you know, time gets compressed. But in Minnesota, are we feeling Minnesota, guys? Are we feeling a win? Mikey LaHood just literally stopped short of predicting a San Diego FC resounding win tonight. And we are ready to see that. And Mikey Varas said as much. He talked about how difficult they are to break down. Vancouver found out this is a team that is very, very good at letting you keep the ball, letting you think that you're commanding the game, and then boom, quick strike. They stay disciplined back there. They run a low block, and then they come out of the gates firing. And Pereira being one of those dangerous players with 7 assists. Timothy Ford is the man with the whistle tonight. Jose da Silva, Kenneth Cardet Lebuy, and Alejo Caulme are the officials for tonight's match in Minnesota. In the VAR, Lucas Spala and Thomas Sopo. They are going to be handling the officiating, the revisions, and we hope that we're not going to be talking too much about the officials. Let's get to the starting lineups as we go. Drake Callender in goal for the home side, Minnesota United, with Marconic, Duggan, Boxall, and Diaz in front of him in the middle of the park. Gene Trapp and the dangerous serving Pereira. And then Chankale, Dieng, and Duncan at the top looking to provide the attack. For San Diego FC, Thorhalsson is in the starting lineup. Bienvenido. With McVeigh, Dua, and Sargent in front of CJ Dos Santos in the middle of the park. Alejandro Alvarado getting another start. Yepe Terzkov, El Capitan, and Aníbal Agari. And up top, Anders Dreyer, Marcus Ingvardsson, and David Vasquez. We are ready on San Diego Sports 760 Live on the iHeart Radio app. Jack Powers on the ones and twos. We are ready. San Diego FC coming in 5-7-5, 20 points, 6-6-5, 23 points for Minnesota United on this sunny 82-degree afternoon in the Twin Cities. Balls on the ground and moving. We are on the air and cruising. Let's do 90. I'm Adrian Garcia Marquez. A pleasure to be on with you. Yep, Terzkov takes a couple of touches. Hey, San Diego FC looked to build Manodoa. Pulling it back, being pressured by Dieng. Goes to Yepe. Ale Alvarado, the star in the last matchup with that Caracaso. So CJ Dos Santos in goal for San Diego FC. Ball lifted forward, looking for Aníbal Agari. And San Diego FC moving from left to right on your radio dial, dressed in the white with the light blue shorts and the Michelada specials. So Karen Sargent pulls it back, leaves it for Alejandro Alvarado, who works it to Mano Dua. Dua, back, left side, far side of the field. And San Diego FC again, moving from left to right on your radio dial and dressed in the dark, is Minnesota United. Yepe wants to unite with Marcus Ingvardsson, lifting it forward to Marcus. Now coming up is Thorhalsson, making a run, getting his first touches with San Diego FC. And he just misses the moment, misses the mark there. But let's talk about Thorhalsson. Acquired from CF Montreal, offers flexibility, can play on either side, and he's played nine positions, and he believes his ability to retain possession and run behind defenses suits what San Diego FC like to do and cook up. And Thorhalsson does win back a ball with Yepe Terzkov, but it's going to take a favorable bounce for Tommy Chankale, who tried to take it upfield, couldn't get past Thorhalsson, who recovered nicely. Now it's Chris McVay, who's got the wheel, he's got it pushed to that left side with Kieran Sargent. Inside of 2 minutes, Allianz Field in Minnesota. Again, Drake Callender in goal for the other side. He's going to be tested tonight. San Diego FC are going to enjoy a lot of the possession. As I mentioned, Minnesota United lets you preside over the ball, but then they strike you, and they strike you quick, and they are very precise, especially on defense. Very organized, led by Michael Boxall back there. All the way back to CJ Dos Santos. Pushes it out to Manodoua, left side. Manodoua takes it upfield, inner left channel. Gets taken by Minnesota United. Chance for Chankale. There's a goal. One delivery into the 18. Chankale just had it on his foot. Drags his right boot over it and pumps it to the right of a diving CJ Dos Santos, who could not make the save. And inside of 3 minutes, Minnesota United 1, San Diego FC 0. So it was David Vasquez in the moment getting a start tonight. We're excited to see Vasquez be the starter, but there was an opportunity to take that ball out, and he could not. And on the breakdown, let's talk about it. So Manu Dua tried to get it to David Vasquez. Vasquez gets it peeled, and then the rest is all Tommy Chankale. Gets the feed into the box. Perfect service from Will Trapp, and Chankale makes it 1-0 Minnesota United. The Loons go loony in Allianz Field. So now San Diego FC talked about building, talked about the character that they've demonstrated, even in games that they've let get away late. Now it's clear the objective. Got to come back, find that equalizer, and not deviate from your football. Keep it simple, but they're not. Another mistake. This one from Manodoua. Gave it right back. Will Trapp wins it back. Divided ball. Ale Alvarado comes in to assist. Pushes it forward near sideline. And rolling upfield is Thorhalsson. This is what he was talking about. He has the ability to get in behind. He has the ability to distribute. And he stayed with it a little too long. And it gets taken away. And all the way back to Manodoua's chest, who brings it down and leaves it for Yepe Terzkov, who's going to take it inside the center circle and go upfield, leaning left, lifting left, and it's Kieran Sargent taking it, looking, has a couple of options, and it's one. Juan David Vasquez is standing by. Oni Balakari standing by, but instead he goes back to Yepe. Yepe back to the middle, Natalia Alvarado. Anders Dreyer coming in to assist and move the ball around a little bit. Mano Dua. Yepe Terskov lifts it, looking for David Vasquez, and the ball will escape. And it got past Duncan. Well, this team led by Cameron Knowles, and Mikey Badas talked about Cameron. He said pretty much the same identity that they had before, but in this case, Cameron has made this team a little bit more disciplined, more physical, but also added the dimension of the quick strike ability. You make a mistake, they pounce on it, just as they did on the Tommy Giancale goal. Booting from deep, the former keeper for Miami, Drake Callender, to the middle, headed by Dieng. Tried to be played by Pereira, instead won back by SDFC. Now it's Anders Dreyer near sideline. And near the halfway line, goes all the way back to Thorhansson, who quickly goes to McVay. McVay to Yepe. Yepe tried to get into the channel, put it upstream to Oni Balakari. And the ball is lost. The moment's lost. Now a chance for Pereira to distribute. Minnesota United trying to get a move on, but not able to get past Oni Balakari, who physically took it away, helped by Yepe Terskov. Now it's Oni on the ball, moving left. And from left to right on your radio dial, SDFC travel across the halfway line. Alvarado. All the way back to Mano Dua. Dua. Got room to push it right side. Hit a right channel, taking it across the halfway line is Thorhallsson, who goes to Anders. Now it's Dreyer. Back to the middle, and it's Mano Dua inside the center circle. Yepe. Right side to Ali, into the channel. Ali to Anders. Anders tried to poke it forward, does a nice job of getting it to Vasquez, and a chance for Marcus. Goal! Oh, no, no, no, no. It hits the crossbar, goes what apparently looked like in, but it did not. A favorable bounce for Minnesota United. It looked like Marcus Ingvardsson had a goal, and Anders, great ball to David Vasquez. Looked to be an assist. But instead, and we haven't checked the replay yet, still in action, the ball still moving, and a throw-in for San Diego FC near sideline from Thorhallsson. It goes to Mano Dua, but San Diego FC thought they had the equalizer moments ago. Inside of 7 minutes, it's still 1-0 Minnesota United. Again, Yepe lifting it for Marcus. But he's well escorted and shepherded back there by Duggan, the defender. From Allianz Field in St. Paul, Minnesota. One of the nicest parks in MLS. Now a great opportunity here to move it upfield. Into the wedge, right side, a chance to clock it. CJ Dos Santos diving left to make the save on Pereira. Pereira had it on his left foot. Pereira wanted to crack it. Was it share or dare? He would dare. But there was CJ Dos Perros, Rottweilers by the door. River! CJ with another save. Corner kick opportunity now for Minnesota. Coming from CJ Dos Santos' left side. The far side corner. And it's going to be Pereira serving it up. The man with seven assists. Lifted into the box. Three bodies dropped. The ball escapes the area. And collected again by Chankale, the author of the goal, tried to send it in to the far post, and it gets past everybody. This will be a goal kick for CJ Dos Santos, and at 8 minutes going on nine, still 1-0 Minnesota. So again, I want to check that replay. Boink! Oh! Literally, ladies and gentlemen, the ball hits the crossbar, bounces down, and hits the lip of the line. In other words, no goal. All the way back to Boxon. Moving around, Will Trapp. Trapp pushes it back. It's Diaz. Minnesota United presiding over the ball. San Diego FC have enjoyed about 61% of the possession on the season. And here they possess it again. Marcus Ingvardsson winning it back. Goes to Oni Balakari. Balakari quickly to Yepe. Yepe back to Oni. Oni to David Vasquez. Vasquez back to Kieran Sargent. He's got some room to work with Mano Dua. Manu goes to Yepe. Far sideline. in our left channel. Now he wants to drag it back to the center circle. Christopher McVay. McSmash goes to Manu. Manu back to his right and McVay. McVay to Anders Dreyer across the halfway line. Dreyer pushing towards the center. Lifts it. Goes to David Vasquez. A good ball leading him to Kieran Sargent. Sargent's going to save it. And then saving the moment at the end is Duncan sliding and pushing it away. So San Diego FC can't get active near the 18. But well into the attacking third, they go on a throw-in. And Sargent throws it into Manodua. Now being pressured. McVay finds an avenue to Marcus. Marcus tried to go left side. Now it's taken by Marcani. He lifts it to Dieng. Dieng loses it. Giepa takes it. Ani assists him and brings it back to Manodua. Now it's Ale Alvarado. Moving right side. Left to right on your radio dial for SDFC. Down 1-0. Going on 11 minutes here at Allianz Field in Minnesota. McVay looks up. McVay goes into the right channel. McVay quickly pushes it with his right foot. And then a heel pass from Marcus trying to provide it back to him. And it's taken away by Will Trapp. And now it's Dieng inside the center circle pushing it left side. And here comes Chancalay. Here come Minnesota United. Moving upfield is Marconic near sideline. Filtered through. Torkelsson. Clean sweep the leg, Johnny. Cobra Kai, papa. And Torkelsson already making his presence known and felt early on. Dagur, Dan, Torkelsson. That sounds tough. I'm going to love saying that name. Destiny is all. And his destiny finds him here with San Diego FC. 11 minutes. Throw in for Minnesota United into their attacking third. Trapp will do the honors. Everybody but three elements inside the 18. And it's Pereira who lifted it right into the waiting arms of CJ Dos Santos. In our conversation this week, CJ told me that if he played NFL football, he most likely would probably try to build himself up and become a tight end. He says, I think I got the hands for it. Yes, you do, Papa. I can see him taking a white hot for a touchdown. Little charger power. 11 minutes going on 12. 1-0. Minnesota United. San Diego FC with the ball. Giepa commands the light. Giepa maneuvers it to Alejandro Alvarado, who pumps the brakes just outside the center circle, still on their own half, and goes to Manodua. Dua goes to his right side. McVay. Giepa. Back to McVay. Back towards the middle. And it's Manodua pushing up field. Now he takes it across the halfway line. Ani Balakari. David Vasquez. Now it's Kieran Sargent. Back to Manodua. This is what Minnesota United lets you do. You can keep it, but they wait for you to make a mistake, and they take it right back. And here is that ball coming right back precisely and on time to Duncan. And Duncan has no other option but to push it out as San Diego FC touched it on the way out for a throw-in for the Minnesota United Loons. Mike Ivada said it this week, when things are tough, you can see what you're truly capable of. But times are tough right now. San Diego FC on the road again. It's been a struggle on the road. Hasn't been as favorable as 2025, but SDFC, again, have let plenty of games get away. Red cards, last-minute goals given up. Little tiny lapses of concentration that end up biting them. But they always fight back. They're always in the battle. They're always in every match. Rare are the occasions where they've gotten thumped by the rival. Here's Manodua. Ale Alvarado takes it in the center circle, leaning right side, pushes it with his right foot to Chris McVay. McVay back to Manodua. Going right side, looking for Torkelsson. One back by Alvarado, well read by Ale. Ale's going to take it upfield. Ale on the sideline. Ale just let it escape, but I like the effort of Alejandro Alvarado. Back with Minnesota United, Thomas Chancalay is going to take it past Chris McVay. Last line of defense, Manodua cuts it back to the center. He's going to crack it from there, and it's CJ Dos Santos putting a blanket on the baby. All too easy. But Chancalay fearless, not messing around, not wasting time. He gave it another drive with his right foot, but right to the chest of CJ. The Argentine, Chancalay, makes it 1-0 at 15 minutes. That's still the lead for Minnesota United. They got it inside of the first 3 minutes of action. Ale Alvarado loses the possession. Should say taken away. Courtesy of Minnesota United. Now it's Chancalay. Boxon, the captain. Diaz goes right side to Duncan. Back to Diaz. Yeah, they're going to drive it all the way back and build it from that low block forward, launched forward. And again, trying to get it to Marcanic, but headed clear by Christopher McVay, who was shepherding him well. But the ball gets past Ani Balakari, courtesy of Yepe Tersco. Balakari wasn't understanding what Yepe was trying to do, so now they lose it. Pereira has it. Pereira pulls it, and he just leaves Ani Balakari's ankles inside the center circle in the process. Now he takes it upfield, and it's going to be Duncan. Duncan inside the 18 brings it back to Pereira, just outside into Dieng. Looking for Marcanic, and Marcanic on his left foot was able to crack it one time and missed. He hit it with his Winnie the Pooh slippers in the end. That's how dangerous Pereira truly is with Gene. And Gene is the one that just gives it a little bit of airecito into the six. Puts it onto the left foot of Marcanic. And Marcanic tries to drive right through it. Laces through, but... what is it? Laces out. Ray Finkel. He Finkeled that one. 1-0 Minnesota United at 16 minutes on San Diego Sports 760. Live on the iHeartRadio app and on the San Diego FC official app of Adrian Garcia Marquez, Yepe Tersco, Chris McVay, Ale Alvarado, Torkelsen. I like the fight in Torkelsen that I've seen so far. And he said he's going to fit this team like a glove for all that he offers, the right to dream style of play. Well, San Diego FC, knowing that they have to play disciplined football tonight to continue with their winning ways. And right now they're down 1-0. But they can't alter their personality. And that's what Mike Ivata said. It's very important for us to recognize who we are and be that team at all times. Doesn't matter what the other side is doing. We stay focused. We stay locked. We play our football. We simplify things. Back to CJ Dos Santos off of the throw-in with Yepe Tersco. Pressured high. Now it's McVay guarding it, keeping it, losing it. And now it's one back by Chancalay, who tried to go upfield, but this is going to be an infraction signal by Timothy Ford, the man with the whistle tonight, favoring San Diego FC, still down 1-0 in Minnesota. And some contact there from Pereira on CJ Dos Santos. They were pressuring. And CJ just took a little bite on one of the feet. Out to Kieran Sargent now. Sargent back to Monodor. Chris McVay. Again, Monodor. And the ball still in the SDFC hat. Trying to prod and poke. Look to distribute. A good attempt, but again, very disciplined lines in the back with Duggan, Marcani, Boxall, Diaz, with Trapp, with Gene, and of course Pereira. Man with 7 assists. And they thrive when the opponents lose the ball deep into the opponent's attacking third. They love it. And they love to pounce on the mistake, as we saw inside of the 3 minutes with Will Trapp feeding it to Tommy Chancalay, and he did the rest. Still with San Diego FC and one back by Gene. Now on the move with Dieng, taking it upfield into the attacking third. Minnesota United go. Again, we were talking about mistakes. They try to pounce on one. Great ball from Pereira to Dieng. Three-toe delivery. Beautiful. From Pereira with his left foot. The outside part of his left foot puts just enough special effects on it to drive it right down, land it onto the left foot of Dieng, and Dieng also hit it with his Prince slippers. And you know, Prince had some very fancy, high-level slippers. We're in Minnesota. May he rest in peace, the greatest guitarist to ever live. I didn't say it. That was something that Jimmy Page said. When they asked him, what's it like to be the greatest guitarist on earth? He said, I don't know, ask Prince. We're in Minnesota, St. Paul. And moving is Minnesota United. Near sideline, now moving it back to the middle, and it's going to be Owen Jean again. Filters it forward to Dieng. Pereira locked it in with Chancalay. Now it's Trapp. Duggan pushes it to Marcanic. Marcanic and Chancalay back to Duggan. Again, it's Tomas Chancalay. Still with Minnesota United, moving it back to their own half. Being patient, Manodoua got impatient, had enough. Stole it, slashes their tires. Wins back to possession for San Diego FC. Now they have it with Kieran Sargent, who goes back to Manodoua. Inside of 20 minutes, it's 1-0 Minnesota United. They scored just as we were arriving at the three-minute mark, courtesy of Tomas Chancalay. 1-0. Manodoua. Yepe, Tedcup inside the center circle. Pressure by Minnesota United. Finds a way to get it to Anders. Anders breaks it near sideline to Thorkaldsen, who goes back to McVeigh. No other options but to go to Manodoua, who again back to Chris. And Manu. Manu and Chris. Manu now finds Ali. Pressure on for Minnesota. Marcanic. They're going to have to redesign it all the way back with CJ Dos Santos at 21. Still 1-0 Minnesota. Yepe pulls it back with his right foot. Puts it back towards the middle, down Main Street for Manodoua to take it towards the center circle. He does. Now he tries to filter it to the left side, the left coastline, and it was intercepted by Pereira. Just enough of an interruption to win it back. And speaking of interruptions, great job by Kieran Sargent to interrupt that counter. And a good job by David Vasquez to win it back. And Kieran Sargent getting up a little gingerly with that left foot, but the ball's moving nicely for San Diego FC. Andy Balacari gets it to Vasquez. Vasquez tries to cross it into Marquez and stolen away by Boxall. And it's going to go off of Anders Dreyer. And it's going to come out for a throw-in. So Michael Boxall, who's been there, done that, 37 years of age. And the Capitan, of course, for Minnesota United. Headed clear and back by Yepe Tersko. 22 minutes in. Still 1-0 Minnesota. Yepe and Adley. Adley's been trying to get more and more involved. Yepe's looking for avenues. Nowhere to go. There's no table to set. There's no silverware. No one's cooking. San Diego FC. Trying to work on that. Fire up the grill, Yepe. Manodoua. Yepe. Yepe says, you know what? I do want carne asada. Let's go right side to Thorkaldsen. But on the mark, Marcanic, who's going to escort that ball out for a goal kick. Wait a minute. Wait a minute. Scratch that. Good eye there by Timothy Ford and the officials. They saw that ball graze off of Marcanic. This is going to be a corner kick for San Diego FC. And, of course, El Paletero will handle it from here. He's going to play it short to David Vasquez. Vasquez to Thorkaldsen. He's going to wait. He's going to lift. Far post for Manodoua. Marquez. And it gets caught up between both, and it gets onto Marquez. Neither one is able to strike it true. The moment is gone for SDFC. But the first aviso, the first arrival. And this was a great ball by Thorkaldsen. But splitting Manodoua just over Manu right into Marquez. But Manu did just enough to block Marquez's view of the light. 24 minutes, 24 minutos, 1-0 Minnesota United. Drake Callender. One back by Minnesota United. Pereira beats Aníbal Acardi and Kieran Sargent and a chance to crack. CJ save! Diving right. CJ Dos Perros. Here's another attempt from outside from Pereira. Tried to get it into the six. Denied also. Card declined. CJ Dos Perros. Rottweiler's by the door again. 24 minutes in. Still 1-0 Minnesota. CJ was talking about it. If you didn't catch the interview during the kickoff show at the half, we're going to break it down. He breaks down what he learned from Bocinha. One of the greatest stories during the World Cup for Cape Verde. and everything that he was taught by who he called his master Jedi, the veterano, the go-to guru, who has access to and has had access to quite a long time now, and they both worked together during the World Cup. It's going to be a throw for San Diego FC, far sideline. Quickly employed at 25 minutes. San Diego FC going into their attacking third. It's Kieran Sargent. Has nowhere to go. Nothing but black jerseys surrounding Anders and Marquez. Somebody else needs to come up. And it's Andy Balakari, and Balakari loses it again. Giepe wins it back with a great effort from Ale Alvarado. And between the two of them, San Diego FC have the possession. They command the light. Anders Dreyer goes to Ale Alvarado, to Marquez, to Anders, to Ani. And Ani struggling to get it upfield. Ani lost it. But coming up is Giepe to help him out. McVeigh. Balakari. McVeigh. Manodou. Inside the center circle with the halfway line. Marquez, great ball. One time feed to Torkelsen. Near sideline. Torkelsen looking up, waiting to cross. Has it on his right foot. Puts it into Ani Balakari. Balakari a little slow to get it out to Kieran Sargent. Sargent will find a way to Anders. Anders trying to get it to Marquez. And Marquez just was boxed out by Boxall. And of course, Duggan, the central backs that work with authority in front of Drake Callender. The moment's gone for San Diego FC. Well, Boxall again, 37 years of age. The man from New Zealand. And great work back there. And he demonstrates it again as CJ Dos Santos is also reminding them. He's in tonight, putting in a shift, has already made, what is it, 4 saves for San Diego FC, but there was one that did break through, courtesy of Will Trapp and Thomas Chankalai. San Diego FC with the ball at 27 minutes, nearing the center circle and the halfway line, Giepe Tersco. Manu Doa takes it across the river, and the ball is lost again. Kieran Sargent gave it right back, or excuse me, it was David Vasquez. And right now, being honest, inside of these 27 minutes, Vasquez and Ani Balakari have to report for duty. Seem a little bit off. Vasquez trying to find his mojo again. He's one of the players that Liga MX clubs have called about the most. Boxo taking Marquez for a little drive. And now it goes forward to Duggan. Duggan finds Marcanic upfield. Marcanic to Pereira. Pereira's going to crack it from outside the half moon bay. And he missed clearly. And he's giving an earful to his teammates. If I read his lips right, he said, I want 5-star service. I want it at my doorstep. I don't want to struggle to go out and get it. Don't leave it in my driveway. Don't leave it on the porch. Leave it on the door. Well, nothing. Still, Minnesota United at 28 minutes. Mano d'Or. Alejandro Alvarado Jr. Christopher McSmash to Giepe. Capitan looking up, checking the run from Kieran Sargent. Ops for patience, being the cornerstone of wisdom. Now it's Mano d'Or. Giepe. San Diego FC looking to do some surgery, find a way to break through, but lines are tight. A very disciplined side, Minnesota United, and they're demonstrating it again. But they are winless. 6 straight. We want to thank Mikey LaHoud for joining us earlier today from CBS Golazo Network. He said, tonight's the night for Minnesota United to be had in San Diego FC to find their winning ways on the road. Here's a great ball by Anders Dreyer upfield. And it found Kieran Sargent, and Ani Balakari pushes a bad pass, and he lost the possession again at 29 minutes. You're listening on the Estación Oficial. That is the official station of San Diego FC. San Diego Sports 760. Live on the iHeartRadio app. And, of course, the San Diego FC app. Thorkelsen winning back a fortunate bounce. Now he's going to take it for a little drive. He's being chased by three defenders, so he finds a way to get it to McVay. McVay to Al Alvarado. Here's San Diego FC in business now. Ari Balacari slowed it down. Yepe coming up to assist with Ali Alvarado. Yepe. Devs go back to Ani. Ani short pass to Yepe. Kieran Sargent keeping it to Yepe. Yepe into the area for Ani Balacari on his left foot. Balacari with the cross. And it's sent away by Duggan. Timely inside the six. Still with Minnesota United. David Vasquez wins it back. No call. Play on. And Ani Balacari gave it back. Diaz takes it. Says thank you for wrapping it in shiny paper with a big, beautiful bow. Ani Balacari. But San Diego FC won it back for a moment. One back by Minnesota United with some authority, dropping Ali Alvarado in the process. Now it's back to Boxon. And Duggan. And Trapp now takes it inside the center circle. Ali Alvarado's not getting up. He's on the ground. Something is wrong with Alejandro Alvarado, and he's pointing towards his abdominal area and asking Minnesota United players to slow it up, and the Bluebirds are going to fly, but Ali Alvarado's down. Bernovi's cramping up. He's being assisted by a couple of Minnesota United players. Take a look at the replay. Alvarado came through to try to take it on Will Trapp, and as he made the attempt and it extended himself, it's like he pulled a muscle in the abdominal area. He's still touching it with his left hand, so this was an opportunity for a water break. It is about 82 degrees down there on the field. It's probably a little hotter. 19 goals, now 20 in 18 matches for Minnesota United after a scoreless draw versus Vancouver. Their last match day, they stay organized. They're quick to create. They are quick to pounce on your mistakes, they said. Check, check, and check. They've done all of that inside of 32 minutes, and they lead 1-0. Still with Minnesota United, they move with it. And it's Boxall going towards the middle with Owen Jean. Lifted. Trying to get it past Manodua into the end, into the area, and they do. But coming up is CJ Dos Santos, takes the two bounces and rolls it out. For Yepe Terzko. Yepe, patient, goes to Chris McVay. McVay to Thorkelsen. Thorkelsen back towards the middle with McVay. Well into their own area and own half, San Diego FC. Manodua now wants to get him out. He wants a coast-to-coast flight with Marcus Inbarks and feeds it deep. Marcus takes it. Marcus getting pushed and shoved by Boxall. One back by Minnesota. Now it's one back by Ali Alvarado, interjecting inside that left chin, inner left. Outside into the area. Now Vasquez cuts it back in towards the middle. And a chance to crack for Anders. Right on the border of the 18. And he gave it a lift. And Anders Dreyer sends it 15 rows above the goal. David Vasquez was able to get it. The Marcus Owen Jean was in the area as he was trying to take it away. Leaves it for Anders Dreyer Paletero. It lifts it and knocks a couple of drums over from the supporter group. They're giving you the music for Minnesota United. And Minnesota's giving us some good music. Bob Dylan and, of course, Prince and the Revolution. But we want San Diego FC to go crazy now. Come on. 34 minutes. Still 1-0. Loons. Ball lifted by Drake Callender, headed back across the halfway line by Yepe. One back by Minnesota United. Good pressure by Ali Alvarado, forcing the ball to be booted past the touchline. And now it's going to be a throw-in quickly activated by San Diego FC. McVay does it, goes to Yepe. Yepe back to Manodua. El Manu upfield to Kieran Sargent. Sargent into the channel with Ani Balacari, left side, far sideline now, David Vasquez. David Vasquez looking to supply. David Vasquez being taken down and the ball taken away by Duncan with authority. Vasquez is getting frustrated. Kyle Duncan from Jamaica. We talk about good music from Minnesota, Minneapolis, Jamaica, Papa. Of course, we start with Bob Marley. But Barrington Levy come to mind right away. I keep going all day. But let's talk about Leagues Cup. Kicks off August 4th. Get your tickets, leaguescup.com. Cholos. San Diego FC on the horizon as well for Leagues Cup. It's got to be absolute fire. Get your boletos now. San Diego FC. Ale Alvarado says, I'm going to get my popcorn ready. He takes it. Goes upfield, down the middle to Anders Dreyer, right side. Anders Dreyer pushes it forward to Torkelsen. Torkelsen tries to just push it to Anders, flick it to Anders, wins it back. Now Torkelsen breaks past Tommy Chankalai. Try to get it to Ale Alvarado in the air. Alvarado's going to take it. He's going to get swept out of there. Markanik does a great job of security for Tommy Chankalai, and now it's with Minnesota. One back by Ale, setting it up for Ani Balakari. Balakari hit it with the slippers. And he had a chance to get it to David Vasquez, unmarked inside the 18, but Balakari wanted to give it a go. Great effort from Ale Alvarado, set it up perfectly inside the half moon bay. A chance to crack it dead on to Drake Callender. And he hit it way too softly. And now it's Boxall pushing it out, building it out for Minnesota United with Owen Jean moving into that right side, pressured by Ani Balakari, trying to win that ball back. They find another avenue to take it upfield. And quickly it's going to be Duggan. Duggan across the halfway line. Goes left side to Tommy Chankalai, the author of the goal, inside of 3 minutes. Minnesota still enjoying that lead at 37. Chankalai switches it up, goes right side now. Duncan crosses it back into the 18, finds Yepe. Not a good pass by David Vasquez as he was trying to supply it to the far sideline, his left side. Kieran Sargent could have gone on a carpool run, but Pereira was there to interrupt. Joaquin Pereira, 27 years of age, from Argentina. And that was made at Rosario Central. Speaking of Central, is back to the middle with Chris McVay and Jeppe Tersco. El Capitan takes it upfield to Ani Balakari. Balakari almost lost it again, but one back. David Vasquez was in the area. And now it's Ani Balakari taking it from Kieran Sargent out to Manodua. Still inner left for SDFC, moving from left to right on your radio dial. Now it's Anders. Switching sides, trying to lean a little left and help out Ani Balakari a little bit in that area to create some attack. Now it's Marcus on the move. Marcus in the area. Duggan's going to mark him, and Duggan's going to clear him out. Booting it for a throw-in, far side and for San Diego FC. Manodua, Jeppe Tersco, down Main Street for Marcus. Now it's McVay. They're not allowing Marcus to breathe at all. Somebody else needs to step up. It's kind of the storyline with San Diego FC on that left side, that left wing. That lack of presence allows teams to stay organized and completely lock down Anders Dreyer and Marcus Ingbergsen. Manodua. Tali Alvarado. Manodua. Now it's Chris McVay. Across the halfway line, near side and right side, with Anders providing support to Torkelsen, who attracts some attention. Now he leaves it for McVay. McVay pushes it across the halfway line to Vasquez. Vasquez in business with Kieran Sargent coming up field. Far sideline, Vasquez into the 18. Vasquez lifts it into the far post area for Yepe. Yepe is going to collect and get it back to Anders just outside the 18. Now it's McVay who's going to lift it far post, looking for a header. And there's a contact. There's no call. And the ball's going to drift out as David Vasquez thought that he was getting bullied inside the six as the delivery was arriving. And now you can kind of hear it. The Minnesota United fans are chanting Vasquez, Vasquez. They're taunting.

one solid shot at Drake Callender inside of 40 minutes. Still with Minnesota United. Boxall and Duggan. Built from the back with Chankalai. Now it's Dieng. Right side, Duncan. Pereira to Duncan. Duncan on the far sideline, marked by Kieran Sargent. Finds a way to get it to Pereira, the man with 8 assists. Owen Jean in the area, takes the angled pass. Now it's Yepe, Ani, Vasquez. One back by Minnesota United. And now it's still with Minnesota. Yepe has other ideas. Yepe is the one that ends the quest. And pushing it upfield, looking for Marcus, but not able to find him. Boxall is in the area. And Minnesota United again with the possession of the light. Urgency over the ball will be key for SDFC. Something Mike Ibarras wanted to express during the week. Right now, no urgency for Minnesota United. The 1-0 lead at 42 minutes. It's Boxall, the man from New Zealand. Almost pushing 40 years of age, the captain for the Loons. It's still in good form. In good form there. David Vasquez winning it back. The ricochet deflected towards Yepe. Yepe takes it upfield inside center circle. And it's Anders Dreyer. Leans left side. Now far side and back to Ani Balakari. Balakari pulls it back and goes back to Kieran Sargent. Now it's Manodor. Again, back to Yepe. They keep running into dead ends. Ale Alvarado goes to Anders. Anders and Torjalsson. Back to Paletero. Paletero. Puts it on the ground all the way to the other side, and it's Kieran Sargent, far sideline, nearing the 18. Nowhere to go. Bows all the way back to Manodor. Ale Alvarado. Series of deflections, and it gets past Anders Dreyer, but Alvarado's not giving up. Sliding tackle. At least he was not allowing them to get into counter mode. Good job by Alejandro and Torjalsson to interrupt. They're not making it easy for Minnesota United, but Owen Jean dancing around rather easily there to keep it with Will Trapp as he receives applause from everyone here at Allianz Field. We're approaching the end of the first 45 minutes. It's 43 minutes in. 1-0 Minnesota. Boxall try to go right side. Good pressure by SDFC and Ani Balakari. And David Vasquez had it. Loses it. But won back by Ale Alvarado. And he gets it upfield to Marcus and Anders. Marcus. Anders. Dreyer down the middle. Anders. Tries a cold, filtered attempt to find Ani Balakari, but not a good angle from Ani to leave a lane open for Anders, and it's easily stolen away again by Minnesota. Owen Jean gets it past Yepe. Yepe was well upfield. Now there's going to be a chance for Minnesota to strike, but they only have three attackers. Now it's four, but SDFC had four men back with Manu, McVay, Ani, and Kieran. Now a chance from Will Trapp. Saved by Sergio Dos Santos. Flying left. Again, Dos Perros. I told him during the interview, you don't have one dog in your chest, Papa. There's two of them. You got Rottweilers on each door. CJ. Another save, keeping this 1-0. First half has been pretty much the CJ Dos Santos show. Corner kick for Minnesota United. As we arrive at the 45-minute mark, and it's going to be Pereira. Lines it up and delivers. Headed clear by Yepe. Anders lifts it into the air with his left foot. David Vasquez tried to win it back, could not, but he draws the foul smart. And the Bluebirds fly, but Diaz knows he committed the infraction.

0: As we get the official word, it's going to be two more minutes of acción here at Allianz Field. First 45 minutes plus two. San Diego FC still trying to hunt down that equalizer. Lifted by Yepe into Andes, who controls it nicely into the area for Marquez, who tried a one-time and timely perfection on the defenses by Duggan to get in there. Slide tackle just in time, and the German sends them to the corner. Morris Duggan. They're a tough safe to crack back there. He and Boxon. A homegrown player. Sending SDFC to the corner. Anders plays it into Thorkelsen, who tried to get it back to Anders, but it's stolen away by Minnesota. Tomas Čankale, but David Vázquez says, I'm not going to let you through, Tomas. And Tomas had no other option but to boot it out, clear it out. Into the attacking third near the corner. San Diego FC have a throw-in to close this out. Another opportunity. Yepe wants to make good on this chance. Lifted into the area. Oh, looking for Marquez, but a little too high. Not able to time it. One back again by McVay. Marquez gets his head on it, but this one's going to be all too easy. Lifted it into the air. Fortunate bounce for Drake Callender. Puts a blanket on the moment. And that just might do it. Inside of these first 45 plus two, and Marcus Imbarksen has tried, but they have him locked down. Good idea by McVay to get it to Marcus. Marcus just tried to lift it, and maybe far posted there for David Vázquez, but a little too light on the head. And just lifted a bubble. And speaking of lifting a bubble, another great lift by Ale Alvarado, finding Anders Dreyer at the end of the rainbow, near sideline, near the corner. Anders puts it on his left foot, trying to cross it into the area. Aníbal Acardi was on a run towards goal, but nothing happening there. Čankale sends it away, and that's going to do it. For the first 45 minutes of action, plus another two. It's Tomas Čankale de Argentina para el Mundo, who made it 1-0 inside of 3 minutes, and that's the lead enjoyed by the Loons as we hit the half. 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
0: All right. And Darren Smith, you know, you're stuck with me today, amigos. The great Darren Smith is on a run there on the East Coast scouting mission. As always, one of the hardest working men in show business, Darren Smith. So, again, I'm with you all the way through. And, of course, those first 45 minutes of Acción, definite action. A lot to talk about when it comes to San Diego FC. But I have to kind of break this down. CJ Los Santos and I had a conversation during the week for Inside the Six. And I told him I had a feeling that, number one, you guys are turning the corner. And we're seeing that. But they got to get better inside of this next 45 minutes. But CJ Los Santos, I told him, I have a feeling I'm going to bark a lot during the match because CJ Los Perros is going to be live and en vivo and ready to go inside those three pipes. And that's exactly what happened. But first things first, inside of 3 minutes, Minnesota United scored first with some purple rain. Gets taken by Minnesota United. A chance for Chankalay. There's a goal. One delivery into the 18. Chankale just had it on his foot. Drags his right boot over it and pumps it to the right of a diving CJ Dos Santos, who could not make the save. And inside of 3 minutes, Minnesota United 1, San Diego FC 0. All right, that, and it's understandable. This is a team. We were warning you at the beginning. Minnesota United coming in, led by Cameron Knowles. This is one thing that they do. Part of their... If San Diego FC, we know the right to dream style of play, the possession of the ball, get it upfield, get it in the pockets, getting in behind, load up the wings, all that good stuff. They lay low in the weeds, and then they come out and bite you. They wait for you to make a mistake, and then they pounce on it. And that's exactly what happened there as Will Trapp was able to get it eventually into the area there for Tomas Chankalay for that 1-0 lead. But as of that moment, from minute 3 on, it became the CJ Dos Perros Show. One of the nicest parts in MLS. Now a great opportunity here to move it upfield. into the wedge, right side, a chance to clock it. CJ Dos Santos diving left to make the save on Pereira. And that was one of the saves by CJ Dos Santos, but wait, there's more. Back with Minnesota United, Thomas Schankel is going to take it past Chris McVay. Last line of defense, Manodua cuts it back to the center. He's going to crack it from there, and it's CJ Dos Santos putting a blanket on the baby, all too easy. So CJ Dos Santos making plays inside those three pipes, rectifying mistakes, little mishaps. This is something that Mike Ibarra said that they needed to address. Let's keep those mistakes that have been biting us, especially late in games, away from CJ. Yet, when trouble lurks, CJ's ready. One back by Minnesota United. Pereira beats on Ibarra, Gatti and Kieran Sargent, and a chance to crack. CJ save! Diving right. CJ Dos Perros. Here's another attempt from outside from Pereira. Try to get it into the six. Denied also. Card declined. CJ Dos Perros. Rottweiler's by the door again. 24 minutes in, still 1-0 Minnesota. But you could feel it right inside of those first 24 minutes. They were under attack, but it's not like Minnesota United is the type of team that's going to be constantly on attack. They wait for you. They let you enjoy and, you know, tiki taka paka puka, whatever you want to do. And then boom, they strike and they strike and they come after you and they come after you. And CJ was ready once again to close that out. But they only have three attackers. Now it's four of us. SDFC had four men back with Manu, McVay, Ani, and Kieran. Now a chance from Will Trapp. Saved by CJ Dos Santos. Flying left. Again, Dos Perros. So the great CJ Dos Santos keeping it 1-0. Eres un canalla, Carlos Joaquin. You know what? I'm going to say that now. I like that. His name, CJ, I like Carlos Joaquin. Sounds tougher, right? Jack, you agree? Jack Powers on the ones and twos with us here as always. But CJ Dos Santos, he's going to want some support offensively. The attack had their chances. Marcus Ingvardsson was probably the best opportunity. He gets a nice feed from David Vasquez. Angle to the rectangle pass. And then a one-time attempt by Marcus, who's got the instincts of the goleador that you need. He gave it a shot, hits the crossbar. And as it bounced back down onto the field just in front of the goal line for a no goal. In fact, rack it up, Jack Superpowers. Let's hear it. Yepe. Right side to Ali. Into the channel. Ali to Anders. Anders tried to poke it forward. Does a nice job of getting it to Vasquez in a chance for Marcus. Goal! Oh! No! No! No! No! It hits the crossbar. Goes what apparently looked like in, but it did not. A favorable bounce for Minnesota United. And no bounce to the ounce there in the end for San Diego FC. They were lacking that. You want me to tell you there's a big donut where you don't want one? Shots on target. They had 68% of the possession. This is by design, Minnesota United. They let you keep it. They let you toy with it. They let you handle the light, but then they don't let you take a shot. They took six total shots, but zero on target. Touches inside the opponent's box more than Minnesota United, yet nothing to show for it. What happens inside of the next 45? We're going to find out. Take a quick break, and we'll be right back. San Diego FC versus Minnesota United in Allianz Field, down 1-0 on San Diego Sports 760, live on the iHeart and SDFC app.
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0: All right, our only all-star, Anders Dreyer. He's trying. Paletero's out there trying to be the star of the film again. This is the same place we saw Anders Dreyer crack it literally from the halfway line. One of the most interesting rockets we've ever seen fly through an MLS sky, and it was courtesy of our own Paletero. But they're breaking down Paletero. They are leaving them there with pretty much no help. Marcus Ingvardsson leaving them there. Minnesota United with almost no help. Somebody on the left wing, if it's David Vasquez, Aníbal Acari, somebody on that left side needs to start stepping it up, create more opportunities, because San Diego FC have the ability, have the players, have the design and the system and the hustle to do it, but you have to execute. And that's what Mikey was talking about. It's in the details. So Aníbal Acari, David Vasquez, and company, whoever's on that left side, need to complement what's happening in the middle and what's happening with Anders Dreyer. Let's take a quick break. And when we come back from the pause for the cause, we have kickoff in the next 45 here on San Diego Sports 760, live on the iHeartRadio app.
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8: Time for the second half. 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
0: And we're back at 45 minutes of action gone. San Diego FC down 1-0 as we start the complimentary half and we press play. Alongside all of you, I'm Adrian Garcia Marquez. San Diego FC now moving from right to left on your radio dial. But here come Tommy Chankele and company again on attack, sent away by Chris McVay. But Chankele, the author of the goal, Tomas Chankele. And already trying to become a problem to start things off. in this complimentary 45 minutes here in Allianz Field in St. Paul, Minnesota. And when we go back to what happened April 11th, the contrast at Snapdragon Stadium, a little bit different. San Diego FC controlling 60% of the possession. Minnesota absorbing all pressure, and here absorbing the pressure, Manodua heading it clear off of the corner kick opportunity that was provided to start things off here. 78 degrees now, the sky's clear, and the coast is clear for San Diego FC to get going and get moving. And Ani Balakadi near sideline trying to pressure the ball away from Diaz. Diaz goes all the way back to Drake Callender. Well, San Diego FC suffered their first home loss courtesy of Minnesota United, 2-1. And since then, we've seen the evolution of the Loons and Cameron Knowles and what they've been like. We're willing to play through that midfield. Pereira receiving and constantly at the wheel. Now at the wheel, Alejandro Alvarado. Yepetersko goes to David Vasquez. Takes a heavy bounce away from his foot, and then there's an infraction. And this is going to be Owen Jean, the man that was signaled, as he got a little bit too physical with Alejandro Alvarado. 47 minutes. Still 1-0 Minnesota United as we start the second half. And San Diego FC already in business. Paladero drives it into the area, crosses it for Marcus. And it's cleared out by the defenses of Minnesota United once more. Now Dieng trying to secure with Gene. The moment's lost. Now it's Ani Balakadi winning it back. Ani plays it short, quick to his right. And Yepet goes to Manodua. And now it's Thorkelsen who put in a nice 45 minutes. I was impressed already by his presence. Now the ball, great ball from Yepet to David. David's going to crack. David's going to dare. And David is going to send a souvenir to somebody up in the 25th row above the goal. I like that he's valiant. But San Diego FC have to be more precise because they still have not fired off a shot on target. Cleared away by Callender towards the middle and halfway line, pushed out by Minnesota United. So it's a throw-in on the far side for San Diego FC. We are now moving right to left on your radio dial, dressed in the Michelada whites. Ari Balakadi leaves for Marcus. Marcus tried to get it upfield to David Vasquez. He's surrounded by two, three elements, and they quickly clear it out of there. Now Tomas Chancalay trying to win it back, and he cannot. Alejandro Alvarado takes it, but a heavy push back to Manodua. Dua goes a couple of yards there to collect it. Goes to Yepeterska off right side. Huh? Back to Manu. Dua takes it across the halfway line. Manu. And we saw the wheels of Manu Dua. Boy, he rectified a mistake against Dallas the other night. Here's David Vasquez taken from Ani Balakadi, who got stuck a little bit inside that channel. Now moving back towards the middle, San Diego FC towards the center circle, and it's McVay. Pushes it to the far sideline. And it's Paletero. Anders Dreyer plays it quick to Gepe. Now it's Manu. Takes it from Anders. Manu tried to sneak it past Pereira. Pereira easily read it like a Dr. Seuss book. Threw his left boot up and changed the direction of the ball. Lands with Drake Callender. And at 50 minutes, it's still 1-0. Dien could not collect, so Ani Balakadi says gracias. Goes to Ale Alvarado. Chris McVay, Thorkelsen, Dagur Thorkelsen. Man, that's a tough name. I keep saying it. McVay, who's tough. It's because his nickname's McSmash. And all the way back to the man from Sweden who leaves it for Carlos Joaquin. And now it's Manodua. Dora Yepe. Capitan pushes it across the halfway line. One-time touch from Anders. Right back to Yepe. Right back to Anders. Gets stuck inside that right channel. Taken by Will Trapp. Dieng having trouble. Dieng drawing the foul of Alejandro Alvarado. And that's inside the center circle, so everything is going to be slowed up. So we've seen that disciplined low block from Minnesota that forces opponents to circulate the ball without creating anything meaningful. And that's been the case. for your finest city football club. Ball into the area for Dieng. Coming up, CJ Dos Santos. Just puts a blanket on the baby, not messing around. Still 1-0 Minnesota at 51. Yep, man. Anders wants to go dark side of the moon for Kieran Sargent. What a great feat. Sargent into the area. Sargent barely caught up to it. Sargent's going to try to keep it. Sargent need to keep the possession pressure by Duncan. Sargent finds an outlet looking for some support. He's got David Vasquez nearby, but here comes Mano Doa. Doa helping him out. Now it's Yepe. Yepe back to McVay. McVay to Alvarado. Alvarado out to Terzko. Inner left channel. Moves it towards the center. Waiting was Anders Dreyer. It also will trap, but trapping it again. Yep, Terzko winning it back for SDFC. Now it's Dagur Thorkalsson. Alejandro Alvarado. Hovering around the center circle towards the left side. Mano Doa is going to take a near sideline left side. San Diego FC marching, moving from right to left on your radio dial. Here's Mano Doa. Back to Chris McVay. San Diego FC looking to string something together. They have yet to fire off a shot on target. An opportunity there for Mano Doa to steal it. He does. Works with Yepe. Yepe is supporting. And now it's Christopher McVay. Yepe got it upfield on him. Alagadi almost lost it. One back by Marcus goes to Anders, but there is an offside. Alongside all of you here on San Diego Sports 760, live on the iHeartRadio app and San Diego FC official app, I'm Adrian Garcia Marquez. Proud to be the voice of your SDFC and proud to be hecho in San Diego, in America's finest city. In Minnesota tonight, Allianz Field, still 1-0 loons, but San Diego FC are saying, hold my cerveza, here we come. Yepe. Chris McVay. Yepe Terzko lifts it, looking, finds Marcus, brings it to his chest like wind, drops it for Ani. Ani back to the right foot of Marcus inside the 18. Nowhere to go. Has to peel it out to Thorkalsson. And now it's Yepe. Trying to find another idea. Sprays it into the area for Ani Balakari, who loses the possession and the moment for San Diego FC. Well, Anders Dreyer, Marcus Ingvardsson each have 13 goal contributions this season. Marcus dropping in 11. And Dreyer being the primary creative player who scored that game winner against Minnesota to eliminate them in the Western Conference semifinals. But it's been pretty much Anders looking for something with Marcus. And Yepe has done everything he can to get that ball to one or the other. But still, San Diego FC struggling and struggling a little bit. CJ Dos Santos with the high pressure from Dieng almost made the mistake, but Thorkalsson now trying to help out Christopher McVay. Goes back to CJ Dos Santos, who's got Mano Doa escorting him nearby. Goes to Mano. Mano's going to bring it to the near sideline for Kieran Sargent. He's going to be pressed by Duncan. Duncan momentarily takes it away. Kieran Sargent wants to win back what he lost. And it's Duncan pushing it out for a throw in near sideline, San Diego FC. Again, congratulations to Anders Dreyer, El Paletero, our only All-Star on Wednesday. Yepe. Alejandro Alvarado back to Yepe. Again, San Diego FC trying to travel upfield. Ani Balakari giving it right back. One back by Ale Alvarado. I feel like a broken record. I've said that plenty of times tonight. Where Ani might lose the ball. And there's Ale erasing the mistake for him. And he said it. Ale Alvarado said that he's learned so much from Yepe Terzko. And of course, Aníbal de Mort, the master of the dark arts. Aníbal Godoy. Alvarado is able to keep it for San Diego FC. All the way out to the far sideline. Nowhere to go. Back to Chris McVay. McVay now wants to launch forward, lift it. Looking. finding Paletero. Anders Dreyer on the other side, dug in on the mark. Supplies it to Torkelsen. Back to the inner right channel for Alvarado. Torkelsen. Jeppe. Now it's McVay. Dagur. Torkelsen. Manu. McVay. Tersko. McVay. Far sideline. The movement near the halfway line. Having to peel it all the way back to the center circle for Maludua. Finding another way through. But Karen Sargent now near sideline. Nothing there. Having to go all the way back to Manu. And Manu, no other choice but CJ Dos Santos. Manu lifts it. Manu looking for Marcus on the other side. Marcus beats Diaz to it. Marcus. Diaz. Marcus. And it's going to be a corner kick won by Marcus. What? Okay. Scratch that. Not going to be a corner. Timothy Ford saw something else, and Marcus is letting him know what he was looking at. There is some activity for San Diego FC. Luca Bombino, one of those elements, up and moving. And it looks like Gabriel Pirani might be seeing him for the first time. Drake Callender with a goal kick at 58 minutes. Still 1-0 Minnesota. They scored inside of the first 3 minutes of action, courtesy of Tommy Chancalay. Manodua puts it on the ground for Ale Alvarado. Goes to Gepe, back towards the middle. Leaning towards the left first for Kieran Sargent. Sargent back to the middle with Manodua. Manodua is going to give it a ride into the stands looking for Torkelsen. Throw in far sideline for Minnesota United. So San Diego FC aren't as clear-minded. Don't seem to have too many ideas moving forward. So maybe a couple of changes are in order for Mike Ibarra's. Luca Bombino, one of those changes. Alex Mighton also gets up. That might do it for David Vasquez. And we'll see if it's Aníbal Lacario or Alejandro Alvarado that will be exiting. And Gabriel Pirani will be entering the center. McVay defending, clearing with his left foot, and he took a shot and a foul in the process. Well, Mikey said a rotation will be necessary, especially going into these next 8 to 9 weeks. A lot of football for San Diego FC to play. Leagues Cup on the horizon. Manodua. High press from Pereira. Mano finds a way to launch it and just get rid of it. And shines the battle light downfield as we reach the hour mark. 60 minutes. And it's still 1-0 Minnesota. Yepe reassembles with Ani taking the ball away. Ale, Anders, and David Vasquez does not have the juice to chase it down. A little heavy on the attempt by Anders Dreyer, and that looks to be it for David Vasquez, who tonight probably wanted to give you a lot more than he did, but wasn't able on this occasion. We do know what he's capable of, but back to work at Singing Hills. And here's Luca Bombino entering, Gabriel Pirani entering, Alex Mighton will be entering. So it's not Aníbal Acari, it's Ale Alvarado that goes to the bench with Kieran Sargent and David Vasquez. So it's Bombino, Mighton, and Pirani. Pirani coming over from DC United. Started his career in Brazil there at Santos, the team that gave us the great Pelé. He played at Cuiabá, Fluminense. DC United, now San Diego FC. Gabriel Pirani, wearing number 12, is on the field. Marcus is on the ball. Marcus took a shot. The foul favors San Diego FC at 60 minutes. Manu Dua and Christopher McVay. Luca Bombino wants to touch it. Goes to Luca. Mighton. Good idea. Pirani to Alex. Great idea. Mighton keeps it on the near sideline. Mighton shifty, moving, leaning. Right side goes with his left boot to Manodou. Arrivalacari to Gabriel Pirani. Pirani, Valacari, back to Pirani, Pirani, Pirani. Great ball into the area. Alex Mighton, Mighton. It was an attempt at a cross or a shot, I don't know. But it bounced off of a defender. And the ball will leave the field for a throwing into the attacking third, courtesy of Luca Bombino now. Goes to Mighton. Mighton sneaks it through into the 18. Can't supply it. Still with it. And he gets dropped. No call. Finally, the whistle. And this, for San Diego FC, this looks to be a penal. Alex Mighton earned it. Duncan waving his finger, no. Like Dikembe Mutombo. No, no, no, no. Yes. Penal. The Blue Birds are going to fly. Timothy Ford, the man with the whistle, signaled penal. Obviously, Cameron Knowles and his assistant Josh Wolf don't agree on the Minnesota bench. They're going to have to look at this. See it again. So Alex Mighton sneaks by Duncan. And then as he was on the border of the 18, he gets dropped by Duncan. Just outside the 18 with maybe 1 foot in there. So this is definitely going to be something that needs to be looked at once more. Timothy Ford hearing the case of everybody. So Kyle Duncan can't believe it. He's got that trágame tierra face, which means swallow me up, earth. But no, penal. No disputing, no VAR. This is Timothy Ford calling it, and it's Anders Dreyer, El Paletero. Drake Callender ready. Goal! Pa-dum-pa-dum-pa-dum-pa-dum-pa-dum. Goal del Paletero on a penal. And Drake Callender's been a bad sport. And he tackles Anders inside the six right after he registers. 1-1 in Minnesota. And a chorus of lyrics for Timothy Ford, courtesy of the Loons fans, and a yellow. A yellow is issued for Anders Dreyer. 64 minutes. All right. They go back to the replay. So Alex Mighton gets it into the area, gets dropped by Kyle Duncan. San Diego FC get the call in the PK. Anders Dreyer drops in the PK, goes in and chases his ball, says something to Drake Callender as Callender was on the ground complaining about something. And as Anders was getting the ball out of the net, Drake Callender comes over, puts both hands on him, and Anders takes the contact, goes to ground, and there is where all broke loose. Ford talking to Callender. Callender's probably telling him, hey, he sold the foul a little bit extra. Timothy Ford issues a yellow and warns and cautions Anders Dreyer after scoring the PK. So the All-Star for San Diego FC makes it 1-1, and the All-Star for Minnesota United in Marconic, he's going to leave the field. 65 minutes, it's 1-1. Paddleford in for Marconic. And Dieng will also be leaving. So we're back in action. 65 minutes, San Diego FC, a fortunate moment that turns into a PK opportunity, and Anders Dreyer makes it 1-1. And Kelvin Yeboah also onto the field for Minnesota United and already making his presence felt. This is going to be a throw-in going into the attacking third area, far sideline. The throw-in active. Headed clear by Thorkelsson. Chancalay tries to lift it forward. Luca Bombino's there, and Luca makes it even tougher. And Luca hitting up a little bit slow there, favoring his right hip near the right buttocks, the right bumpy. Something happened there. And the Boobers fly again because this is an SDFC ball now. Yeah, clear foul on Tomas Chancalay, who's the author of the goal for Minnesota United, and we are 1-1. So the two all-stars, well, actually Marcani. And now the ball delivered by Duncan into the six and brought down by CJ Dos Santos. CJ tried to sneak it past everybody and airmail it over to Anders Dreyer, but the defense has quickly converged. And now on the other side, Gabriel Pereira trying to put a sombrerito on Manu Dua and Luca Bombino and win it back. He can't beat Manu. Helped out by Pirani. And by the way, I got to give some credit. Pirani created the opportunity for the PK, by the way. Here's the ball sent into the six. Yeboah can't control it and cleared out by SDFC. And now it's Yepe pumping the brakes on everything. It's going to be Alex Mighton. And Alex Mighton pushes it out. It's going to be a throw-in for Minnesota United. They are into their attacking half. 1-1 at 68 minutes. Trap. Upfield to Duncan. Duncan keeps it in play. Diaz. Moving from left to right, Minnesota United moving towards the center. But moving from left to right on your radio dial, trying to again get past Manu Dua. Looking to find Yeboah. And Manu says no. And Manu sends it away, but it's a throw-in near sideline for Minnesota. Again, it's Duncan. Diaz. Back to the man from New Zealand, Boxall, the capitan and veteran. Tried to slice it past Luca Bombino. Try again. So Will Trapp does. Now Luca, sweep the leg, Johnny! Excellence from Luca Bombino. They have Chiellini, Maldini. We have Bombini, papa. Luca Bombino. Already making his presence known at left back. So it's going to be Boxall. At 69 minutes with the throw-in into the area. Still not cleared out. Lifted again by Will Trapp near the six. Headed away by Anders. Collected by Pereira. Tried to filter it past Torkelsen. Couldn't, but Gene found it. Gene reactivated. Now looking for Yeboah. Can't. It got past everybody. Now it's Alex Mighton looking for some support, and he finds it in Luca Bombino. And Bombino's going to go collect it near the byline and take it back into the 18 with Jeppe Terzkop, who finds Pirani. Pirani back to Bombino. Bombino, risky pass, goes towards Yeboah. Carlos Joaquin, eres un canalla. Carlos Joaquin, CJ Dos Santos, another save. CJ almost spilled this one in the area, was Chris McVeigh, but the save. 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Now it's Tony Balacani looking to build with Andres Dreyer. Ani takes a shot. It's a foul for San Diego FC. CJ Dos Perros. Again, Rottweiler's by the door tonight, not trying to bite Minnesota United. It's 1-1 at 70 minutes. Looking for more. San Diego FC. Luca Bombino taking it from Anders Dreyer. Approaching the 18. Back to Paletero. Paletero looking around. Scoop of ice cream back from Manu Dua. Now it's Gepi. Pirani. Bombino. Near sideline. Back into the inner left. For Pirani, looking for Dreyer and Mighton. Pirani wins it back. Pirani back to the middle with Marcus. Marcus into Anders! And Anders takes a shot. Beautiful setup between Pirani, Marcus, and Anders. and somehow Dreyer created just enough space to drive his right foot through it, but saved by Drake Callender, and it's going to be a corner kick for SDFC. Welcome to San Diego FC, Gabriel Pirani. Anders Dreyer. A delivery from the corner, right side of the keeper, Drake Callender. Paletero sends it in. Headed clear, but not completely clear. Torkelsen's going to try to drive it from outside. A little bit ambitious. I like the confianza, the confidence by Dagur Torkelsen. So at 72 minutes, 1-1 in Minnesota. One back by Yepi. All the way back to Luca. And Manu. Now Luca. Near sideline. Luca feels the contact from Tomas Chankalai. We'll keep the possession for San Diego FC. Bombino. Just enough to save it. As Yepi. Just a slow little moving pass. And Bombino saw it as it was jarred loose and he was able to go to ground and keep it for San Diego FC. Now they are going to supply it to Manu Dua after Chris McVay took it from CJ Dos Santos. Thanks to Luca Bombino keeping it alive for SDFC. Now they're moving far sideline. Torkelsen drives it back into the area, their own area. With Chris McVay, now it's Yepi. Finds an outlet in McVay. McVay one time pushes it upfield. And it's looking for Gabriel Pirani the ball, and he finds it. It's going to be a throw-in for San Diego FC, and it's going to be taken care of by Torkelsen. Marcus comes back to provide a little bit of support. Now it's going to be Christopher McBay. Christopher McSmash. Yes. CJ. Jeppe. Chris. Building from the depths. One back by Duggan at Minnesota United. But this one is won by Aníbal Acardi, but not without a push, not without a shove, not without a foul. And it's the indication of Timothy Ford that this belongs to Minnesota United. The infraction will favor them now. At 73 minutes. Went on 74. I don't know where I got 40. Mixing my numbers around. Now looking up is Tomas Chankalai trying to conjure up some ideas. Set pieces are dangerous when it's Minnesota United taking care of them. This one well designed, but even better work by Torkelsen denying and erasing the attempt. Now it's a corner kick for Minnesota United to the right of CJ Dos Santos. Delivered in, headed clear by Yepi. Driven all the way back to Drake Callender, who's almost at the halfway line in center circle to lift it forward, trying to get it past Manu Dua. Duncan's going to collect it. Aníbal Acardi comes back to hustle and clear it out. Lifts it now after Manu Dua interjects a little bit, and Luca Bombino just gets rid of it. Bounces everyone from the premises. Again, it's Duggan, the German. Diaz. Upfield to Kelvin Yeboah versus Manu Dua. Yeboah looking across. Manu Dua doing it and doing it and do it again. Says no. Sends him to the corner, throwing his body in the way. Kelvin Yeboah, one of the more dangerous players for Minnesota United. Approaching double digits in goals. A lot of that has been supplied by the man with the 8 assists. And getting ready, loading up the corner. Gabriel Pereira sending it in. Headed again, clear by Yepe. And Diaz just boots it away. Can't quite do anything with that rejection. So San Diego FC will build from the back once more with CJ and Chris McVay. But there's a ball bouncing on the field, and they're going to have to reactivate. Active again with Manu Dua. Inside their own 18. Dua gave it right back. Now a chance. Building. Nope. Yepe says, think again. And Yepe wisely goes upfield to Marcus. Marcus to Torkelsen. Now it's Anders. I love the IQ between the three of them. Four of them now. Smartly played by SDFC. Now it's Anders Dreyer in his own depths, tries to switch it up, go to the dark side of the moon, easily stolen by Duncan as they were trying to find Luca Bombino. Bombino trying to come back to win it. Duncan supplies it back to Diaz. Duncan tries to dispatch a pass into that right channel. Luca Bombino denies it. Still with Minnesota United off of the deflection. Now it's Pereira in a right. Pereira takes it from Gene. Pereira tries to break past Gabriel Pirani. Pirani dances a little capoeira around him. Wins it back, but given right back by Alex Mighton. Big mistake. Tomas Chankalai trying to load up. Driven near the outside of the box. Lifted into the area. Looking for Pereira. Pereira puts his head on it. Tries to crack it for Chankalai. At least that was the attempt. They head it right to Chankalai's right foot. Chankalai didn't hit it right. Another chance for Pereira. Goes to Chankalai. Chankalai tries to switch directions. Can't get past Chris McSmash. Another corner for Minnesota United, but shaking and breaking, trying to save the goal. San Diego FC. One one at 78 minutes. Delivered in, headed out, but not completely. Still with Minnesota United, far side of the field. Delivered into the box, looking for Yeboah. Cleared out by Luca Bombino. Pereira in the sector will collect again. Sets it up for Duncan. Duncan marked by two. Goes back to Pereira. Pereira can't get past Alex Mighton. And he pushes it out for a throw-in, but still into the attacking third is Minnesota United. And a couple more changes there for Minnesota United, it appears. So Tomas Chankalai is going to take a round of applause as being the author of the goal. And in go Gonzalez and Longwani. And Gonzalez being the attacking player. A man from Colombia. The throwing into the area. Still bounced into the air. Box on. We'll try to reactivate. Here comes CJ Dos Santos, who brings it down from the clouds. Nice and easy. Manu Dua and Christopher McVay. Dagur Torkelsen. Arrival Akari. Back towards the middle with Manu Dua. Manu. Opens up a supply line, and it's a shot taken. No call, no foul. Play on, says Timothy Ford, and Minnesota United do just that. Bongo Longwani takes it from Pereira. Pereira takes it from Longwani. Now he's going to lift it, looking for Yeboah. Yeboah in the area trying to hit it, but here comes, tan-ta-da-tan, CJ Dos Santos again. CJ minding his box. again tonight. He's been under attack constantly. San Diego FC need to get their attack to be more constant themselves. Duggan.

Looking for Marcus. Marcus can't get under it. Taken away by Minnesota United, dropping it back all the way to Drake Callender. And Callender will build with Duggan and Diaz. Longwani waiting for the pass up field. On a run for Bongo Longwani, but look who's coming. CJ calculates this nicely and then rolls it out to Yepe. Yepe has plenty of park in front of him. Goes to Pirani. Pirani's been shifty, cutting it back inside right side. He's going to lean left. Goes to Alex Mighton. Mighton to Pirani. At the byline, Pirani just could not get onto the end of it. A little too heavy of a touch from Alex Mighton. 1-1 still at 83 minutes. Well, the first goal landed inside of the first three, courtesy of Tomas Chankalai. A one-time feed into the area, courtesy of Will Trapp. And it was 1-0, and thanks to CJ Dos Santos, it remained 1-0 until San Diego FC made a couple of changes. And Gabriel Pirani, Alex Mighton, two of those subs created an opportunity that led to a PK that was well taken by Anders Dreyer to draw us level 1-1. And here we are. And of course, Aníbal Godoy, the master of the dark arts. Aníbal de Mort into the match for Aníbal Acarie. And now it's Anders to the near sideline. Alex Mighton into the attacking third area. Mighton cuts it back in with his right foot. Goes into that right channel with Jeppe. Now it's Aníbal and Pirani. Pirani looking to put it back inside for Aníbal. He does with his left foot. Aníbal drags it with his left over to Thorkelsen. Finds Anders. Back to Thorkelsen. McVay looking to create a little bit more space. San Diego FC. Now it's Manodua. Thorkelsen being pressured. Now it's Anders. Anders. Oh, had an idea to go to Gabriel Pirani. Well intercepted, but intercepted again by Thorkelsen, who goes to Aníbal. A one time to Marcus. Marcus to Yepe. Yepe back out to Anders. Anders looking into the area, trying to sneak it past the defenses into Marcus. Inbarksen could not do it. Cleared out. And Manodua will take it at the halfway line and give it again to Yepe. There's come to handle it and direct the film. McVay, Thorkelsen, Marcus, Yepe, Aníbal, Yepe. Series of short passes. And then a quick idea and a slice from Anders Dreyer. Gabriel Pirani still doesn't speak his language just yet. Takes a little bit of time. But a great idea by Marcus to try to free him up, as he was marked by a defender who was close by. But if Pirani was on the same page, Pirani might make a nice run towards Drake Callender all by himself inside the 18. Here's Manodua. Taking it from Kelvin Yeboah. Yep. It's Aníbal. San Diego FC moving from right to left on your radio dial. 85 minutes, it's 1-1. Allianz Field in St. Paul, Minnesota. CJ Dos Santos. Building from the back against San Diego FC. McVay towards the middle. Marcus tried to control it. Helped out by Luca Bombino. Good read by Luca. Goes to Alex Mighton. Mighton couldn't control the light and he lost it. It's going to be a beautiful thing when Elias Achuri is able to get activated and just be constant on that left wing. Telling you now, get your popcorn ready. But in the meantime, as Mikey said, his team is about everybody. The squad has to get bigger. Everyone has to contribute because the calendar is going to be tough. With League's Cup on the horizon. One back by Yepe. Goes to Manu. McVay. Thorkelsen. Thorkelsen's put in a very nice shift. Look forward to talking to him probably this week. Also going to have a conversation with Gabriel Pirani. We need to get to know our new guys. I know Darren already spoke to Elias Achuri. Manodua. Chris McVay. Dagur. Thorkelsen. Far side of the field. He's going to move with it. With confidence. Goes to McVay. McVay found an avenue to Pirani. Pirani could not collect it. One back by Minnesota. Well played defensively by Luca Bombino. Bongo Longwani takes a bungle and loses the ball. Here's Yepe.

0: Yepping. Gets it interrupted as Pereira still down on the ground. Will Trapp, as it's going to push it out as his teammate is rolling around in pain. The major supply line that is Gabriel Pereira. He just got tangled up with Luca Bombino. The next tangling up for San Diego FC will happen on the 6th. Club America in Mexico. That's right. Estadio Azteca. Hey, wait. Hey, Jack, double check. I could call it Azteca again, right? I'm just joking. It's always going to be the Azteca. And I'm always going to believe that the final should have been at the Azteca. I'm sorry, but if you have a mecca of football, you and that country happens to be hosting a co-host of the World Cup, you let them have it. But it's all right. It was a fun World Cup. Everything up to the final. The final was the only one that was kind of like, meh. But congratulations, Spain did what they had to do. It was Argentina that did not show up that night or day. Anyway, America on the 6th. And then, rough, baby. Our neighbors, Xolo Escuincles and Kilito Mora. And Gil Mora walking around now. Both of the border towns, Tijuana, San Diego. And he's treated like it's McCartney and Lennon walking through the mall now. I love it. Love to see it. Gil Mora is a superstar. Here's Aníbal Godoy. Tried to get it to Pirani again. Call gets dropped. Pirani still has to kind of start learning the movements of his teammates and where they're going to be going. That's going to take a little bit of time, but I like what I've seen out of Pirani so far. I love what I've seen out of Thorhalsson, who again breathes it in, collects it, drops it for CJ, who goes to Manu. And Manu pushes it upfield for Jeppe Tersko. 89 minutes. Still 1-1. But again, get your tickets for League's Cup starting on the 6th. If you want to go to Estadio Azteca, feel free. You're going to have a great time. If not, got a couple of home games against Tijuana and then Puebla. Puebla on the 12th, Tijuana on the 9th. League's Cup. Get your boletos now. Yepe. Lifts it forward. Anders Dreyer brings it to his chest like wing. Collects, goes to Alex Mighton. A chance for SDFC building. Mighton has Bombino to the left. Instead, he goes to his right and decides to fire on goal from way too far. And clearly missed. We reached 90 minutes. 90 minutes in Minnesota, and it's 1-1 San Diego FC, Minnesota United. Aníbal brings it down for Yepe. Yepe corrects course with McVay. Nowhere to go but CJ. And for tonight, if things hold, CJ's definitely our man of the match. We're going to get 6 minutes, so hold that thought for a second. Plenty of time. Minnesota United, Kevin Yeboah says, that's plenty for me. Goes into the 18, delivers for Pereira. Saved by CJ Dos Santos. Carlos Joaquin, eres un malvado, Carlos Joaquin. Again, CJ Dos Santos playing the villain in a novela here in Minnesota. Good delivery by Yeboah to Gabriel Pereira. Pereira thought he had a one-timer, thinking he was Hugo Sanchez. No. Said CJ Dos Santos. The delivery from Pereira into the area. Still not clear. Pereira was trying to collect it again, but good job by Pirani. Now it's Anders Dreyer, and it's 1v1 versus Will Trapp. Anders waiting for friends to go to the party, and it's Marcus. Leaves it for Marcus. Pink hits the crossbar. Dreyer tries to collect it again, and a golden opportunity missed by Marcus Ingvardsson. It was a beautiful pass. Beautiful moment, and it's gone for now. Here's Mighton. Pirani. Mighton. Back to the Brazilian. Anders gets in on it. Stolen by Minnesota and Gabriel Pereira, who read it nicely. Rolled out by Kelvin Yeboah, and now it's Bongo Longwani versus Manu Dua. Dua cuts him off at the pass. Dua cuts them all off. Dua breaks the supply line. Dua cut off the oxygen. Now it's Anders Dreyer. Right side to Marcus. And Anders took a shot from Owen Jane. Still playing, Gabriel Pirani. Out to Alex Mighton. Mighton onto his left foot. Mighton into the area. Mighton tries to cross. Far post. Looking. And it's going to have to be defended. It's going to be a corner for San Diego FC as Marcus Inbarksen was arriving, trying to get his head onto that delivery from Mighton. Just past the keeper. Just past the far post. So a corner kick for Minnesota, in effect. But Marcus Inbarksen, papa, hits the crossbar. And Anders was generous in waiting, in being patient, and providing that five-star service. And double goal seven, miss. Rare to see him not put that one away. They're making Anders go chase a brand new ball almost at midfield. And Paletero quickly. Not so quickly. I should say very relaxed. Goes after it. Lifts his arms. Tells his boys, here it comes. Who wants Nieve? Ice cream, you scream. We all scream for ice cream delivery. Manodoa almost got to it. Kelvin Yeboah by an inch. But it's going to be a throw-in for San Diego FC. Nope. It's Minnesota United. I guess it grazed off of Manodoa in the end. And we have about 3 minutes, three more minutes left in the action here at Allianz Field. Aníbal steals it, keeps it, goes with Yepi. Yepi distributes back to Manodoa. Doa wants to switch it up and go all the way back to CJ Dos Santos to create more room to illustrate a new attack. Yep, here to Aníbal. It's Gabi Pereira. Pereira into Alex Mighton. Mighton got in behind. He's onside. And Mighton, not a good delivery. And finally, the flag comes up on Alex Mighton. What's one of the most annoying things for fans and broadcasters, ladies and gentlemen, are the officials that take forever to put that flag up on an offside. But either way, Mighton didn't do anything with that. So we're still hunting for that compliment on the left wing for San Diego FC. Elias Ashuri. Venga, papa, please. This team's going to need your help. This calendar coming up. Manodoa. Oh, Manodoa. Was chasing it slowly, thinking he had a little bit of time and space to do some work. Took some contact. And lost the possession, gave it right to Minnesota. And it's going to be a corner kick opportunity again for Joaquin Pereira. Pereira lifts it. Far post, headed clear by Marcus Inbarksen, who outjumped everybody, including Kelvin Yeboah. Going into the last minute, last 60 seconds. The throw-in. Will Trapp try to head it back towards the center, and Alex Mighton just clears it out. Evacuates everybody with his right foot. It's going to be a throw-in near sideline for Bongo Longwani. San Diego FC had the golden opportunity to put it away. And Marcus Inbarksen could not score that goal. I hit the crossbar. I mean, inches, right? Aníbal Godoy. One last gasp for San Diego FC. Good lift by Godoy into the area for Alex Mighton. Mighton lost it. So we reached 96 minutes, and that will do it. And for SDFC, it's going to be a draw that tastes a little bit more like a W. A nice cold W. But it wasn't. It was a draw. It's 1-1, but they were able to create one opportunity courtesy of some changes. So Mike Ibarra, credit to you, makes the adjustment. Gabriel Pirani, Alex Mighton have the energy to create a problem that led to the PK. that was delivered by Anders Dreyer. Nice and easy, but not an easy ending for Marcus Ingvardsson as Dreyer supplied him what could have been the game-winning goal, and it hit the crossbar for the second time tonight. And that could have been, and I know it's coulda, shoulda, woulda, but that could have been two goals for Marcus Ingvardsson just as easily tonight if it hadn't been for you, crossbar. But that's what it is. It's 1-1 in the end. Breaking it down when we come back. We're going to try to have the words from Mikey live from Minnesota. And just shutting it down tonight here on San Diego Sports 760 as San Diego FC and Minnesota United draw 1-1 at Allianz Field on San Diego Sports 760 live on the iHeartRadio app.
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13: We shook the lead. Now every match carries more weight. Let's break it all down. The goals, the stops, the saves.
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0: Was trying to collect it again, but good job by Pirani. Now it's Anders Dreyer, and it's 1v1 versus Will Trapp. Anders waiting for friends to go to the party, and it's Marquez. Leaves it for Marquez! Bank! Hits the crossbar. Dreyer tries to collect it again, and a golden opportunity missed by Marcus Ingvardsson. It was a beautiful pass, beautiful moment, and it's gone for now. Here's Mighton. And there it was. Coulda, shoulda, woulda. Again, and I know we're in San Diego. We're all about Top Gun in this city. Coulda had him. Remember Sundown? We coulda had him. Coulda had him, but Destiny had other plans for San Diego FC, who now have a record of 5-7-6, and overall, it's, I don't want to say it, but it's 6-6-6 for Minnesota United. But the devil today was in the details for San Diego FC, amigos. It was a matchup where, obviously, you're building off of a win against FC Dallas, a great team win. You know, it is a feel-good win because of Alejandro Alvarado and everything that he had gone through to be the hero of that match. Obviously, the Road Warrior effect kind of just, it's no longer there. What we saw last year, those fortunate moments. Mikey even brought it up that maybe there were more fortunate moments that we had last year, or things that went in our favor that aren't really happening this season. And it's in the details. The devil's been in the details for SDFC late in games, red cards, you know, those little lapses where they'll make that one mistake, but it just happens to be the biggest mistake of the match. And in the end, they give one up. They leave points on the field, leave points on the road, leave some points at home. But this year, it's been about leaving points on the road. Tonight, they secure one. And it was because Mikey Vadas made a change, because Mikey Vadas needed a spark, and he got it. And we talked about how Tyler Heaps has been on the phone for SDFC, trying to find the right players that fit the system, that fit the collective. And Gabriel Pirani got onto the field and immediately made his presence felt and known. And what he did eventually was work with Alex Mighton to create what ended up becoming that PK opportunity. And then there were a couple of other opportunities Pirani created. One, he fed it over to Marcus Ingvardsson. Ingvardsson went over to Anders Dreyer, and Dreyer almost got it past Drake Callender. Again, we're back to that movie Apocalypto from Mel Gibson, right? Almost. It's been an almost. And then there was a brilliant moment late in the game. San Diego FC had a chance, and this what you heard moments ago, where Anders Dreyer takes a delivery from Pirani to Marcus Ingvardsson, and Marcus once again hits the crossbar. Just no luck for Ingvardsson this evening. So MI7 was MIA most of the game, but when he had a chance, the clear opportunity was there, and it just did not work out for SDFC. So 15 to 13 shots in the end. 8 were on target for Minnesota United, only 2 for San Diego. The possession was 66% for SDFC. You know, they had more corners on the other side, more set pieces. And that's what Mikey was saying, that they are ultra dangerous on set pieces. And you saw it with Gabriel Pereira. It almost feels like that he's like Justin Herbert, man, just throwing that ball over the covers perfectly right to the guys. In other words, he is one of the elite passers in this league and asistidores del gol. And he was dangerous and constant throughout the match. But I'm going back to what I was talking about. The reinforcements arriving on time, and we still have yet to see Elias Achuri. He's on the way, ladies and gentlemen, and he just might be that elixir that we are missing in the attack to bring it all together. Because it's Marcus, it's Anders, they create tonight. Marcus couldn't put it away, but he will. But you need that compliment on that left side. I like the inclusion of Gabriel Pirani. I liked what I saw out of Alejandro Alvarado again tonight. CJ Los Santos clearly was the hero. When we come back, we're going to break down all of the action, all of those moments in case you missed it. But San Diego FC were able to earn a 1-1 draw at Allianz Field in Minnesota. 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
0: And we're back. San Diego FC earn, and I use that word, earn a 1-1 draw in Minnesota. It was a tough match for pretty much 85 minutes, no? But San Diego City did create opportunities. They were a little tough at times. Hard to come by on the shots in the first half. Zero shots on target. And there was one that I know that they needed to rectify, because I know Marcus Ingbergsen had that first opportunity to hit the crossbar, and the ball bounces back down onto the field just beyond the goal line. And that could have been another one of those goals. That's why we you know, and shout out to Brandon and everybody there at SDFC Memes. I saw what they were thinking with Marcus, that he looked very James Bond, very MI6, but this is MI7. And Ingbergsen at double goal 7. Almost had double goals today, but instead they became double crossbars. Double crossed today by La Porteria, Marcus Ingbergsen. But let's talk about the best of the moments that we lived tonight in Minnesota. And you're going to notice, in case you missed it, there was one clear star for SDFC, and that star was under the three pipes, and his name is CJ Dos Santos. They got onto the board early. Inside of the first 3 minutes, Gabriel Pereira made his presence felt, but Will Trapp also made it known he knows what to do with it when the ball comes to his feet and supply it. Manodoa takes it upfield, inner left channel, gets taken by Minnesota United. A chance for Chankale. There's a goal. One delivery into the 18. Chankale just had it on his foot, drags his right boot over it, and pumps it to the right of a diving CJ Dos Santos, who could not make the save. And inside of 3 minutes, Minnesota United 1, San Diego FC 0. But that would change. And there's a guy. His name is Carlos Joaquin. Yes, un canalla. And the show would begin. One back by Minnesota United. Pereira beats Anibal Agadi and Kieran Sargent, and a chance to crack. CJ save! Diving right. CJ Dos Perros. Here's another attempt from outside from Pereira. Tried to get it into the six. Denied also. Card declined. CJ Dos Perros. Rottweiler's by the door again. 24 minutes in. Still 1-0 Minnesota. Gepe. Gepe was well afield. Now there's going to be a chance for Minnesota to strike, but they only have three attackers. Now it's four of us. SDFC had four men back with Manu, McVay, Ani, and Kieran. Now a chance from Will Trapp. Saved by CJ Dos Santos. Flying left. Again, Dos Perros. And CJ said, all right, we're going to leave it here. 1-0 after the first 45 minutes of action. A couple of changes there for Minnesota United. They were trying to spark things up. And in Cameron Knowles' case, they're coming off of a very hard-fought draw against Vancouver. And they were thinking tonight is the night that they were going to score some goals and maybe get it going in the second half. Les presento a Carlos Joaquin Dos Santos. With Yepe Terzka, who finds Pirani. Pirani back to Bombino. Bombino, risky pass, goes towards Yeboah. Carlos Joaquin, eres un canalla. Carlos Joaquin, CJ Dos Santos, another save. So CJ moving it, and obviously we were waiting and waiting. Where is the attack? Marcus getting caught up, double defenders on top of him, double defenders on top of Anders Dreyer. The supply lines weren't there, the oxygen, nobody was breathing. So again, CJ had to keep him in the game. And CJ Dos Santos ended up doing that just enough for the moment to arrive where Mikey Barras makes an adjustment. Gabriel Pirani enters the center, makes his presence felt. A little capoeira, papa. The Brazilian was able to provide with Alex Mighton, and Alex Mighton was able to create the moment for SDFC to draw closer, draw level off of a PK. Allender ready. Goal! Goal del Paletero on a penal. And Drake Callender's been a bad sport, and he tackles Anders inside the six right after he registers 1-1 in Minnesota. And Anders Dreyer went after the ball. He wanted the scoop of ice cream. What are you doing, Drake? Let him have his sundae. That made it 1-1, and that would be enough for San Diego FC. But there was one moment, and you heard it, that moment where Marcus Inbarksen had a chance to put it away. Pero no, it didn't work out. And San Diego FC would end up with a 1-1 draw here in the end. The delivery from Pereira into the area. Still not clear. Pereira was trying to collect it again, but good job by Pirani. Now it's Anders Dreyer, and it's 1v1 versus Will Trapp. Anders waiting for friends to go to the party, and it's Marcus. Leaves it for Marcus. Bank hits the crossbar. Dreyer tries to collect it again, and a golden opportunity missed by Marcus Inbarksen. It was a beautiful pass, beautiful moment, and it's gone for now. Here's Mighton. And that would do it. That was the moment in the game where San Diego FC could have found that separation and made it 2-1. Obviously, Mikey Barras was on top of every single detail, second movement of every player on San Diego FC. You know who else was? Darren Smith. Oh, no, this here. Darren Smith joins us live. I know, Darren, you've been on your scouting mission there on the East Coast, hermano, but I know you were watching. I know you were just following along your thoughts on SDFC earning a 1-1 draw in Minnesota.
1: Yeah, sorry I wasn't there with you tonight. Like you said, on a little bit of a scouting mission. I thought it was probably a fair point for each, but like you said, with Marcus hitting the post twice, I thought Pirani's debut was really kind of exciting. I think he could do things with the ball that maybe we haven't seen everybody with the capabilities of doing, and I thought CJ was the player of the game, man of the match, certainly for SDFC. So, all in all, I think they're probably a bit disappointed that they didn't come home with all 3 points there, but didn't give one away late, especially that set piece makes you a little bit nervous, right, especially in stoppage time, knowing how good Minnesota has been with that. But all in all, I thought it was a couple of opportunities that created the bigger chances. It reminded me of Colorado without the stupid goal at the end.
0: Pretty much. You hit it on the head, Darren Smith. It's a 1-1 draw in the end. San Diego FC, Minnesota United at Allianz Field. I like what Ale Alvarado, once again, the confidence. And Mikey said it this week, Darren, you were there. You were talking to Mikey throughout the week, as you always do. And one of the messages is that the roster is going to have to expand a little bit, meaning players are going to have to be accountable. He's going to need all hands on deck. And we like what Ale Alvarado is doing with his opportunities. Aníbal Godoy coming into the, as you were saying, we were talking about this a couple of weeks ago, that we like that role for Aníbal as he's getting a little bit older. You bring him in at the perfect time to switch around, add something, take away something from the tempo, depending on what's needed and the ingredients needed for this SDFC cookout. In the end, though, Ale Alvarado, good performance. Obviously, CJ. Who else stood out to you today?
1: Pirani, certainly off the bench, I thought. I thought he, just again, maybe because it's new, maybe because it's the first time that we're seeing him. But, you had the call there where you talked about how beautiful the weighted pass was, where he finds Anders up there in open space on what should have been the game-winning goal. I thought he was really good. I thought the center backs were pretty good. I thought both McVay and Manu Dua had their composure.
0: Thorhelsen looked good, Thorhelsen looked good.
1: Yes, that's a good one as well. I mean, for a guy here, and I wasn't sure what was going on, because you look at the starting 11, and you see Kieran Sargent starting on one side, and then Dagger Dan on the other side, and you're not quite sure what's happening. But I thought he was really good. I mean, that was another really good debut. And like you said, Mikey talked about having to get the squad bigger, because now you're going to go into League's Cup. So you're going to see some guys get some opportunities. And who even knows what the rotation's going to be in terms of who your preferred 11 are going to be. But in terms of new guys, those two guys came in. I thought they were really impressive, and they had a little bit of an edge to them, just a little bit of a bite to them. I like both of those guys. So, again, like we've seen, in the first half of the year, AGM, Marcus scores those goals, right? Like we saw him. This guy was on fire. He had 11 going into the World Cup break. So everything he was touching was going to net. Now this is just, maybe just having a little bit of a break, right? You take some time off, and all of a sudden they don't go in as easily as they did. I'm sure he's going to probably be thinking about those two moments for the rest of the night, and certainly until he sees the ball go back into the net sometime soon, hopefully.
0: Absolutely. Darren Smith with us live from the East Coast. I know it's really late out there right now, Darren, but I know you weren't going to miss any of this matchup, especially when we look at what we were talking about. Who are going to be those players that come in and provide something? And Thorhelsen definitely, and Oscar does a good job on that right-back position, but Thorhelsen is also pretty versatile back there. So there are some options for Mikey Batta. So it's looking strong. That back line, Luca Bombino got in, and it looks like he's just getting stronger as we go, as the season progresses, as we get Luca Bombino back to complete form. And then I want to believe, because of what we just saw with Gabriel Pirani and what we've seen in the growth of Ale Alvarado, and obviously you still have Yepe there in the middle of the park. I can foresee that be the midfield sooner rather than later. And then upfield, Elias Achuri is going to be one of the most welcome talents to arrive at any club when he's able to get going for San Diego FC, because he is going to be ultra dangerous. If people have not seen him yet, and I'm sure San Diego FC fans have already gone to every video, every footage, everything that they can find on Elias Achuri, and there's one thing that's constant with him, Caracazos, hermano. He is valiant, he is brave, and he will go at goals.
1: And I think they said on the broadcast, as I was dipping in and out, I think they said that we might see him sooner rather than later. So hopefully that's going to be good news here. Maybe even get his feet wet during League's Cup. So We'll wait for the club to announce that. But I'm with you. Like, you know, you start looking at him, his game, how does it project inside of Major League Soccer, and all signs seem to indicate that it's probably going to be pretty good. So, you know, that's the type of team and then type of system I think that's going to fit him really well. I mean, the same thing for Gabby Parade, right? Like, you know, so not many people are having success in Washington, D.C. these days. You know, keep in mind, like, that's the same team that just decided they were going to turn down the option on Christopher McVay. And, you know, who benefited most from that? San Diego Football Club did, right? As Chris McVay has really become one of the staples of the squad and one of the team leaders. So I think opportunity and change of scenery, like, that's going to be a really, really good thing for those guys. And I'm with you, like, watching Shorty when he comes through the mix here. I'm sure he's chomping at the bit to get in there. And I think they could use him, you know, when you talk a little bit about, you know, just trying to find somebody there that can settle into that left wing spot. You know, they've seen some opportunity there. We've seen some moments. You know, just a guy that can kind of fit in and just be the guy that you put in there in that left wing spot. Night after night, game after game, help you get back into the playoff picture. You know, that's what they're bringing him in here for. So, you know, I trust Tyler Heaps. I think he probably sees something in this guy that he thinks is going to project well to Major League Soccer.
0: And we saw the projection, as you mentioned, again, Gabriel Pirani. You can see it in guys, Darren, and we've seen it across different sports, from baseball to football to soccer to basketball. There's always a player or group of players, but when you put them in, it seems like they belong. They already know. They already have this extra gear, something you don't have to coach. The player just wants to get onto the field and immediately adds to, you know, the possibilities. In this case, I like exactly what you mentioned is what I love about Gabriel Pirani. He was able to move around. He looked like he was thinking on the ball at all times. There's going to be some creativity. Gets it into the pocket, into that channel, and is able to distribute going right or left. Again, that left wing position, I think Alex Mighton had a couple of great opportunities, wasn't able to make anything with those other than the PK that he created. So when Ashuti is able to play, and, you know, with all due respect to anybody else that has played that left wing position, but the attributes that Elias Achuri possesses, I don't think there's anybody else on the roster right now that's available that has what Elias has. So he's going to be welcome, and you're going to see Anders and Marcus and Achuri go right to work. It's going to be the devil's trident, trust me.
1: And then, like you said, with Pirani there as well. And by the way, like Pirani also was pretty good defensively. You know, when you look at him going in there and mixing it up, he wasn't just trying to run down the pitch and try to, you know, find an opportunity to assist or score a goal. I mean, he got in there, mixed it up a little bit, had a couple tackles, won a couple duels. So, like, I like the fact that he came off the bench and was just willing to go in there and try to make a difference in the game. You know, we've talked about this all season. You know, SDFC is still searching for a little bit of consistency off the bench. As Mike Ivatis likes to say, he's looking for some game changers there. They've only had two goals off the bench all season, and both of them came from Brian Zomble. So they're looking for somebody to come off the bench and make a difference. And I know he didn't get on the score sheet tonight, but in terms of going out there, making his debut, trying to impress his teammates, not only just the way that he was able to pass the ball up the pitch, but also the way he was able to mix it up a little bit, I liked it. He had a little bit of spunk to him. So I think that's good for us to look forward to seeing many more games like that for the next couple of weeks and months to come.
0: Absolutely. And there's something else, Darren, in this match. Even the stuff that Gabriel Pirani sort of missed on, it was just because he's not synchronized yet with the movements of Aníbal's ball or feed, Ander's ball or feed and movements. Once he starts to understand how that water flows with these guys, they get into, no pun intended, their state of flow, and Gabriel Pirani is in it. There were some opportunities today where had they had that rhythm and chemistry already, he's gone upfield with that ball, or he's able to distribute it. Anders Dreyer was waiting on one occasion, Marcus on another, after he was being fed by Aníbal Godoy, who also is always thinking on his feet. So I like the IQ that we're going to have late in games from the looks of it. And this is, again, all Tyler Heaps finding the right guys, the players that fit, and then they put them into the ecosystem, and here they are delivering. Again, Dagur Dan, Dagur Thorkelsson. I'm going to love, I told Jack Powers tonight, I'm going to love saying that name, Dagur Thorkelsson. O sea, Thorkelsson sounds so awesome, man. It's like, you know, just a conqueror. But anyway.
1: Yeah. He's got that, like, whole Viking vibe to
0: it. He does,
1: right?
0: Yeah, that's why.
1: You picture him doing all the Viking stuff that we got used to during the World Cup. Exactly what we're looking for from that guy, too. And he's all tatted up and got the blonde hair running around.
0: That's it. Destiny.
1: Yeah, I'm all about it.
0: Destiny is all. And Darren, now Mikey Ibarras is on the podium. So we're going to switch and go from Darren Smith. Gracias, Darren Smith. We'll catch up during the week. We got Cholos on Sunday in Leagues Cup. So thank you, Darren Smith. Let's move on to Mikey.
1: There.
0: That's it, bye-bye. Un abrazo. Mike Ibarras.
2: Just your thoughts on their performances and what you can see they can contribute to the team. Sorry, guys. You guys are on mute.
4: I'll start with the second part. You can see that Dagger is going to help us a lot in ball possession. Very clever with the dribble, with passing, receiving under pressure. And also, I think he defended well. And then Gabby's got a great instinct for finding spaces and be able to create. He does a great job. He creates a couple big chances for us, which is a great start for him. And then from the team, I think we started a little bit timid. Obviously, we have a big mistake that leads to the goal. Then we get into the game and we start to get a bigger hold, better hold on the game. We created a couple good chances in the first half. Defensive pieces really well. Second half, I think we have a much better second half. We put them under a lot of pressure. We end up getting the 1-1. We create a couple of huge chances for the 2-1. The most important thing is that we're creating those. Sometimes it hits the post, sometimes the keeper makes a save, but I felt like the boys arrived decisively there. Now it's just about taking those chances. And then the only thing I would say is that we need to challenge ourselves just a little bit how we closed the game. I think we did an amazing job defending set pieces at the end like Warriors, but we could have definitely avoided a few of those and maybe ended the game with a little bit more control.
2: Thank you for that, Mikey. We'll go to Tony Sanchez. Tony, go ahead.
5: Thank you for your time, Mikey. What can you tell me about this game plan that you had coming in the midweek availability? You mentioned that this is exactly how you planned this game on going. How well did your team execute that game plan? And did Minnesota have anything that surprised you from this matchup?
4: I think the guys did a good job with the game plan. I think the pressing in the first half was pretty good. We were dominating possession. We were having trouble exploiting the wide areas like we had talked about. And we had just in the first half a little bit of some timidness with the ball and some critical turnovers in the middle of the pitch where we knew the spaces were on the outside. But I think that got corrected in the second half. Overall, it's a game picture we could have expected with a lot of set pieces. And I think we did a good job. You know, it's a point away from home in a really tough place. And of course, we all want the win. We all feel disappointed because we feel like we created enough for the win. But it's an important point, and it's a good step for the group.
5: And then moving ahead and looking forward to Leagues Cup, how is that tournament going to go ahead and help implement whatever it is that you're trying to come back to in this second half of the season for MLS specifically?
4: Yeah, first is we're going for the tournament to win, as always. We are going to be use this as an opportunity also to give some guys some opportunities, try out some different combinations because we have some new players in. We have some players who haven't gotten the most opportunities. So it'll be important for every individual who gets their number called to show that they should be a big part of the season moving forward.
5: Thank you.
2: Mikey, we'll go to Spanish now. Mikey, háblanos del resultado de esta noche. Pueden salir con un punto.
0: All right, so Mike Ibarra's breaking it down a little bit there, and I know we could probably stay with the Español. A lot of you out in the SDFC audience and fan base will understand it perfectly, but let's break down. You know, he was talking about Gabriel Pirani and everything that Darren Smith just broke down as well, just showing some great instincts, you know, immediately hitting the ground running and with ideas, some clarity, and he was able to provide that. And as we were saying, we can't wait till he truly gets on the same page with these guys. It takes a little bit of time. 2 weeks, 3 weeks is definitely not enough, but he'll get there. He's already shown that he's valiant. He's going to be accountable when he's on the field, and that's all you can ask for players and some creativity and, you know, just some football IQ. And Gabriel Pirani, the Brazilian with the instincts today, was able to create some opportunities for San Diego FC. He liked that in the second half they were able to, you know, just pressure a little bit more, be more constant and consistent. Again, zero shots on target in the first half, so they were able to rectify that in the complimentary 45 minutes, and they started to create some chances. They were being more aggressive, and that is what he wanted to see, that they could have easily, as we've said throughout the night, gotten the W tonight, 2-1, 3-1, but in the end, things aren't going to bounce your way, and tonight a couple of those balls bounced against them on the crossbar. Well-defended set pieces. He said that was one of the keys, one of the details they had worked on and made sure that they were preaching throughout the week because of how dangerous Minnesota United, in particular, Joaquin Pereira is during the set pieces. He liked how they defended that at the end in particular. Critical turnovers. He said that they were corrected in the second half. So this team's getting better in real time as we speak, but now it's about the right fits, the right formula. How's the band going to sound with the different players that he has? Some play lead guitar, some play the drums, some play, you know, a little bit different on the bass, but, you know, I'm pretty sure three or four of them can sing. So San Diego FC are able to find some of that mojo that made them special in year one. An important point is the important point. They got an important point in Minnesota. It's a 1-1 draw in the end, and now it's time to build and move forward. And moving forward means you have Xoloscuincles Leagues Cup coming right up on the horizon. You have America coming up on the horizon. First America, then Xolos at home. The Leagues Cup begins. Puebla, one of the other rivals. San Diego FC have a lot of work to do. And that roster is going to be tested. And every single player on that team is going to have to respond if this team is going to turn things around, get back into the playoff hunt, and have a good performance in Leagues Cup. But Mikey reiterated, the most important part for San Diego FC, with all respect to everything else in every other tournament, is the league. And how that lineup is going to look in league play is the most important thing to Mikey Barras. But of course, Leagues Cup is also to try, test, see different groups, different bands, and how they function together to see how your team's going to function best to close out the season. But again, what I told CJ Dos Santos, I have a beautiful feeling, great feeling, that they're going to get it started again, that they're going to turn that corner, and the wins are going to start finding San Diego FC once again en route to a really nice, really strong playoff run. I could feel it in my bones. But tonight, CJ Dos Santos is our man of the match. So thank you, CJ, for the work under the three pipes. They were testing him this evening, and he was able to hold it down just enough for his teammates to pick it up in the end, draw that PK, and draw level 1-1, and walk out of Minnesota with 1 point. For everybody on the broadcast, all of you for listening, Jack Powers on the ones and twos, my compadre Darren Smith, who joined us here late and is always part of the tribe here at San Diego FC, Mikey Lahoud in the pregame, CJ Dos Santos, Mikey Barras, and again, to all of you, San Diego FC faithful, thank you for joining us on San Diego Sports 760, live on the iHeartRadio app. 1-1 the final. San Diego FC earn a draw in Minnesota. And for tonight, if things hold, CJ's definitely our man of the match. We're going to get 6 minutes, so hold that thought for a second. Plenty of time. Minnesota United, Kevin Gamboa says, that's plenty for me. Goes into the 18, delivers her Pereira. Saved by CJ Dos Santos. Carlos Joaquin, eres un malvado, Carlos Joaquin. Again, CJ Dos Santos playing the villain in a novela here in Minnesota.
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29: 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Dan Patrick. Colin Cowherd. 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Covino and Rich. The Odd Couple with Rob Parker and Kelvin Washington. The Jason Smith Show with Mike Harmon. And The Ben Maller Show. 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
32: All we really want is to score. 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And we're live from the Fox Sports Radio studios. He's Bucky Brooks. I'm Andy Furman. And we're going to get the Blaine game in about 10 or 12 minutes from now. But right now, Buck, I want to let you know that JB, our executive producer, agrees with me that the Saints will probably have a better record than the Tampa Bay Bucks this year. I'm just saying. I'm just saying, okay? So, JB, write that down somewhere, please, so we'll know at the end of the year, so we'll know.

0: to go to break. Okay, and when we come back from break, we're going to go to that video. And if you're in stocks, you are completely in trouble, we'll call it, right? Okay? So, and if you don't believe me, wait till I play the video. So I will get to it after the break. All right. All right. So I started this show by saying he who holds the gold makes the rules. That didn't come from me. That was a tweet from President Trump. He said, remember, he who holds the gold makes the rules. If you're in gold, the government plays by your rules. If you're in stocks, paper, you play by their rules. What do I mean? Well, think about it. If you take money out of your IRA and you're in stock, you pay a lot of tax. Take it out in gold, you pay a lot less tax. So, if you're in gold, if you hold the gold, you make the rules. If they hold the paper, they make the rules. Where do you want to be? I want to be the guy making the rules. I don't want to be the guy following the rules. Does that make sense? Perfect. We're going to take a quick break. I'm Kenny Michaels. 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We'll be right back.
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11: President Trump is pushing for a vote in the U.S. Senate to confirm Todd Blanch as Attorney General.
12: Todd Blanch is a very, very good man, and he shouldn't be in the middle of this. He should get approved, because you will never get anybody like him.
11: In a post Friday morning, Trump appeared to back away from his idea of pulling the nomination until the two Republican holdouts are out of office. Later, during a cabinet meeting at Camp David, Trump said the acting Attorney General Blanch had become a pawn. President Trump says the U.S. has not agreed to allow Ukraine to produce Patriot missile systems. Speaking during a cabinet meeting at Camp David, Trump called the advanced technology difficult to share, warning that countries receiving it could potentially become enemies in the future. The comments come just days after Ukrainian President Volodymyr Zelensky said the two leaders had a productive meeting and discussed granting Ukraine licenses. That's politics. I'm Brad Siegel.
13: Whoa, long time no see. It's me, the Rock t-shirt in the back of your closet. Dude, remember? You crowd surfed in me, man.
14: But you haven't worn me in, like, forever.
13: I get it, you're retired, but I still got some rock left in me. 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
3: Your donations to Goodwill create jobs, training programs, and education assistance for people in your community. 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

0: I'd be remiss if we didn't start with San Francisco. We got plenty of time to talk about Baker Mayfield and all the different levels of disrespect going on across the National Football League. One is actually disrespected for not being disrespected. It's like an inception play. But for the 49ers, I believe it's now time that they employ Danhausen and pay him whatever human monies to take the curse off of their squad. Ricky Pearsall, done for the year. Going to have the surgery finally. Remember, shot, knee, more knee. They bring back Deebo Samuel. And now you're talking about the number of injuries that have already been sustained in this training camp, Anita. To pair that with everything that's gone on these last couple of years. And we're talking about a team that its core is pretty... I mean, look, I'm old. But for football terms, they're a little aged. And that can go one of two ways. It'll work well for a while, but you're trying to get through a 17-game slog and a playoff run in a pretty good division. And I say that tongue-in-cheek as we think about the defending champion and whatever the Rams are getting ready to put out there. In even the Cardinals will win a game or two by accident. 3.5 is their win total for the year. But for the 49ers, it's the push all in. We didn't even get into the Kyle Shanahan stuff. Because there's so much to be spoken of about that. It's just one thing after the next there in San Francisco, and the substation still operates.
1: Yeah. I mean, listen, this is an onion, a lot to peel back here, but you talk about the age of this team, right? So I did a little research. Reported average age of San Francisco currently, this roster, approximately 26.7 years, but it's a little misleading because they have a lot of young players on the defense, but their offense is one of the NFL's oldest offenses in regard to average. Trent Williams, 38. Mike Evans, 33 before the season. He will turn 34 during the season. George Kittle, 32. C-Mac, 30. Deebo, 30. Christian Kirk, 29. DeMarcus Robinson, 31. So there's that in regard to age. And father time is not kind to football players that are over the age of 30, right? On top of that, you know, whether you believe it or not, this... electrical whatever that's near their practice facility where, you know, there's scientists who believe that whatever energy is being exuded from is causing the body to react a certain way that's opening up the body for more injuries. You know, I know here in New York, there's a really big issue here in regard to the turf at MetLife Stadium. There's a number of football players who don't want to play for the Giants because of that. Non-contact injuries happen often at MetLife Stadium for Giants and Jets players, hence why they were really lobbying for them to keep the artificial turf that was placed here for the World Cup. I understand owners, they feel like it costs them a lot of money to maintain that grass, and that's a big reason why they want the artificial turf over the grass. So there's that. Again, I don't know what type of surface the 49ers practice and play on, but I would imagine since they deal with so many injuries, it's a negative part of this equation. And then whether you believe it or not, but there are a number of people, a number of fans out there that believe a team is cursed. And the 49ers just might be cursed. I don't know. And you mentioned Kyle Shanahan, and thoughts and prayers go to him and his recovery. You know, we don't really know the extent of what really happened because it seems like it was a cover-up. And we don't know the extent of the injuries. Will he be available for regular season game one? Apparently he's dealing with a pretty massive concussion that could linger on maybe throughout the season. Who knows? Because again, getting information from any work, there's that. This is a team that's coming into the season hobbling and with some issues. For folks out there,
0: all right, so we're going to pause you because we're having a little bit of a connection issue. So we'll work to exterminate the gremlins. And we'll bring Anita back in here in a moment. But first, let's turn it over to the news desk with our guy, Isaac Lowenkron. I want to make sure we get every word of what Anita was saying there, because there's a lot going on in San Francisco. A lot going on at that news desk, too, Isaac. What's going on?
2: Yes, especially, Mike, good morning to you. Late Saturday night, the two-time defending World Series champion Los Angeles Dodgers get even more formidable, if that was even possible, as they acquired two-time Cy Young Award winner Tarek Skubal from the Detroit Tigers for three prospects. Here was Skubal's reaction late last night.
3: At this time, I'm excited to be a Dodger. You know, I'm excited to get down there and meet all those guys and, you know, chase three championships in a row. You know, it's hard to do, so I'm excited to be a part of that. But yeah, it's a lot of different emotions. You know, definitely kind of a roller coaster a little bit.
2: Meanwhile, Tigers fans seem to have hit upon a common theme on social media while processing the trade. At Q-Tip 800 commenting, quote, team is ran like the corner Little Caesars. Sold him for a $5 hot and ready pizza pizza, unquote. Then at Sir Michael Wells opined, quote, you idiots haven't won anything in 42 years and haven't been true contenders in 14. Sell the team already, you losers. Little Caesars is the Burger King of pizza. Bleep you, unquote.
0: Wow.
2: Little Caesars and Burger King catching strays after a Major League Baseball trade. Speaking of trades, the Chicago White Sox are acquiring right-hander Luis Castillo from the Seattle Mariners. Finally, one NFL note, New Orleans Saints head coach Kellen Moore just confirming that Saints starting defensive tackle Brian Brzee will indeed undergo season-ending surgery to repair a torn ACL that he suffered in practice this past Wednesday. Mike?
0: Wow. We're going to talk about injuries and the spate of them across training camps as we continue. Check out at Isaac Lowenkron, latest Angel City call. 1-1 draw this time out, but a team that's been on a roll, and we show our love to the excitement that he brings to the broadcast. Go check out some of those highlights. You might make them ringtones before it's all said and done. At Anita Mark, sorry, we got a little computerized version of you, Anita, so wanted to make sure we got your point fully clear before we tapped out.
1: Yeah, I was just saying, like, there's just a lot that's wrong with the 49ers from the average age of the roster, specifically on the offensive side of the ball, what Kyle Shanahan is dealing with. And again, we're not getting a lot of reports or factual reports from any network. So we're here speculating. We're hearing that maybe this concussion could linger through the season. We'll see what happens there. And then, you know, for those that do believe in curses, how can you not maybe think like, wow, maybe it's true, because it just seems like this isn't a one and done. I feel like for the last 2 to 3 years, this is dealt with injuries.
0: Yeah, I know I joked about Danhausen earlier because SummerSlam is in Minnesota this weekend. He was out dealing out ice cream in the heat and someone asked him to uncurse the Minnesota Vikings. His asking price, $10 million. So we know where the ante is in this process. Let's talk some training camp injuries. And I know Chris, our technical producer, would love to weigh in on his beloved Tigers as we continue. Brandon's a 49ers fan, so we'll bring everybody into the fold. And Anita's got a couple of picks for you as we roll on. Here, it's Fox Sports Sunday on Fox Sports Radio.
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20: 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A black man from the projects comes forward with information about the case.
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20: 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Lee Harris is sentenced to 90 years.
23: I get 90 years for killing somebody I have never seen.
20: Behind bars, Lee finds an unlikely ally in his cellie, Robert. The pair are like chalk and cheese. There's no way their paths would ever cross on the outside. But as a fellow inmate, Robert sees through the lies and vows to do the unthinkable. Clear Lee's name.
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0: Andy Páez. I don't know who else. Throw in Andy Páez. And it shocked me that it was three really great prospects. You know, you could argue that River Ryan would be starting on another team. It's just we're so stacked. But I thought, I could not believe that that's all that the Dodgers
1: Again,
0: had
1: according
0: to
1: MLB.com, those prospects among Dodger prospects were ranked 5, 7, and 17.
0: Correct.
2: Also, too, just real fast, there's no guarantee. We don't know if they didn't ask for those guys. But the Dodgers are, they're great business people. Great business people normally get you to buckle and take the deal that they're giving you. Great salesman, it normally gets you to buckle.
1: But again, the idea that the Brewers couldn't offer more?
0: I could not be an owner or a GM, because if the Dodgers called me and I'm the Tigers, I'm a Dodger fan. If I am working for Detroit, I hang up on the Dodgers. I'm like, I'm not listening. Why would I help you have a three-peat? Why would I help you? That makes no sense to me. So I don't think it was like, if you're a good salesman, I just don't understand why Detroit was like, sure.
1: I just think ultimately what happened here, and again, John Paul Morosi will join us with more insight in our final hour.
2: You're going to lose
1: it. I don't think that the Brewers or the Rays, knowing that he was not going to sign long-term with those teams, were going to give up anything for a half-year rental. That was their decision.
0: Right, that was the thing. And then I also read that for the longest time, the Tigers were not taking phone calls. So people are like, when did this happen?
1: When they lost back-to-back games to the Royals and then lost two out of three to the Orioles.
0: Right. You know, maybe
3: 12 inning games.
0: Orioles that's what it was.
2: You mentioned a word right there. Three-peat. Are you on the VJ three-peat train now? Is it locked in?
0: I mean, there was a three-peat train before this trade. They were already favored. They were already favored.
1: But they still have questions. Is Snell going to be healthy? Is Glass now going to be healthy? Is Ohtani going to be healthy? There's a lot of questions.
2: I'm not worried about the favorite, because there's still a lot of questions. I've just been emphatically all year long saying, guys, look, when it comes to September and October, you can't put out better team. You can't put a better team on a diamond in them. Just nobody can.
0: I don't know. That World Series last year, the Blue Jays were a toe away from winning.
1: They were two outs away. And by the way,
0: stuck in the wall away from winning.
2: You know what better and great teams do? They overcome that type of stuff and they win championships.
0: Yeah, I don't know.
1: If the idea of Mickey Rojas hitting the biggest home run in Dodgers history ever. Who would thought that?
0: So many things had to go the Dodgers' way.
2: Back in the 90s, man. Like,
0: yeah, I mean, obviously it looks that way. They're probably already making the three-piece shirts. Probably already happening.
2: I'll buy one.
0: Guys, more trades, though. The MLB trade deadline is tomorrow, Monday, 6 p.m. Eastern time. And the Tampa Bay Rays, who would have liked to have added Tarek Skubal, are adding their starter, right-hander Freddie Peralta, making a trade with the New York Mets. The Rays are giving up their 15th, 26th, and 27th best prospects in the deal. Outfielder Aiden Smith, right-handed pitcher Gary Gilhill. I swear that's what I'm reading. Second baseman Emelian Petre. So those are the three players that are headed over to the Mets. The Rays do have a 3.5 game lead on the Yankees in the AL East. Right now, the Rays are playing the White Sox, and they're losing to the White Sox, who did add Luis Severino last night as a pitcher. Luis Castillo, excuse me. They're up on the Rays 3-0, bottom of the fourth inning, about to start. It's all red so far against the Pirates, 5-0, bottom of the third inning there. The Cardinals on the scoreboard first against the Blue Jays in Toronto, 1-0, top of the fifth. Nationals now lead the Braves 2-1, top of the fourth inning. Rain delay in Baltimore between the Orioles and the Phillies, but they did start playing. Phillies are up 2-0, bottom of the third inning. Now they're on a rain delay. In the WNBA, the Lynx, who have won 9 in a row, currently lead the Fever, who have won 5 in a row. Minnesota is up 87-78 with about 9 minutes to go in the game. Rookie Olivia Miles had a great first half. She's fine right now, but she had like 22, 23 points in the first half. She is 10 of 13 from the field. Right now, she has 25 points to go along with 4 rebounds and 6 assists. When it comes to Indiana, Caitlin Clark, she's got 13 points. She's 5 of 12 from the field to go along with 7 assists. Kelsey Mitchell is the leading scorer for Indiana with 28 points. But Minnesota has out-rebounded Indiana 24-16. And I think that is why we have the score we have. Back to you guys.
1: All right, Monsi, thank you very much. By the way, Freddie Peralta, I mean, another example of going to the Mets this year. Last year with Milwaukee, 17-6, 270 ERA. This year with the Mets, 5-9, 499 ERA. The Mets there's another example. There are teams that spend money and don't get a return on their dollar. That's the amazing thing about the Dodgers. You think about Kyle Tucker has been a bust. based on what the expectation was for him. And obviously, Edwin Diaz hadn't even pitched. And yet the Dodgers continue to fight for the best record of all of Major League Baseball, even before
2: this
1: Skubal
2: deal. But at least
1: the
2: Mets are spending the money.
1: Yes, they are.
2: At least they're spending the money. Also, too, Rudy Peralta, I had some people thought he would be heading to the Brewers. Mm. I had some people that thought the Brewers would be going to him because Skubal was just out of the question. But to the point Monty made, I don't know if she can still hear me, but the point you made about people are complaining. Right. But there's this false fairness that when you don't have what the people you're complaining about have, you have, to me, a skewed look on life. Like, for instance, we all know powerful people that work in powerful companies, right? They don't complain about the workforce. You know who complains about the workforce? The people that don't work for Fortune 500 companies or Fortune 50 companies or Fortune 250 companies. It's not to their fault at all. But when you don't have it, of course you're going to, oh, this is not fair. There's no such thing as fair. Fair is a fake word. There's no such thing as fair. There's right, wrong, but fair. What's fair? Fair is so subjective. Well, that's not fair that they get to do this. And it's in the rules, guys. So everybody can do it. You're choosing not to. And I find it funny that the people that are always complaining are the head. This whole, like you said, Steve, this whole have nots. Yeah, listen, you're in control of what you can have and have not. You are in control of that, especially when you own a professional sports franchise. That's why I said I'm all in for this, man. I like this in any major sport.
1: And by the way, translating into the college game, which is now professional, obviously, again, go back to Indiana. Okay, the 3 years before Cignetti was hired.
2: Right.
1: They were 4-8. They were 2-10, 4-8, and 3-9.
2: Right.
1: His first year, they go 11-1.
2: Right.
1: Losing the playoff, and the next year they're 16-0.
2: And winning the national championship.
1: So the bottom line is...
2: How'd they get there, though, Steve? What did they start doing? They started what? Spending what, Steve?
1: Spending money on NIL money. Okay. They got the transfer portal. They knew... So everybody can do it. If the University of Indiana...
2: So it's in the rules, right?
1: Zero history in college football.
2: Zero.
1: Zero.
2: None.
1: In 2 years.
2: Yeah.
1: Can go from the bottom to the top.
2: They're allowed to, though, right, Steve? Did
1: anybody
2: they do anything illegal?
1: Anybody do that. Right. And by the way, we have seen it in the professional ranks. You know what's crazy? And if you trace, like, the NFL, the Steelers were the worst team in football until they hired Chuck Knoll.
2: Right. So
1: suddenly, they were the best. The 49ers had never won anything until they hired Bill Walsh. All of a sudden, the Cowboys had hit the skids.
2: Yep.
1: Jerry Jones buys the team, hires Jimmy Johnson. They're back on top.
2: 3 out of 4.
1: The New England Patriots had zero history. Zero.
2: One Super Bowl appearance in 85.
1: And Bob Kraft hires Bill Belichick and the rest of the series. And the Chiefs, they were still hanging on to 50 years before with that one Super Bowl. And they bring in Andy Reid, and they are suddenly the dominant team in the league. So it happens all the time. So the idea that one team could just dominate and others don't have a chance, you do have a chance if you make the right decisions.
2: Right.
1: We continue on. This is Fox Sports Sunday.
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5: San Diego weather today, mostly sunny with a high near 81 along the coastline. West wind about 5 to 10 miles an hour with us now. Currently at the San Diego International Airport, clear 77 degrees.
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1: Steve Harbin and VJ Husky with you here on this beautiful Sunday. Once again, we're in the Fox Sports Radio studios. Fox Sports Sunday. Again, John Paul Morosi is going to be joining us coming up here in our final hour. And we're looking forward to getting a little insight there because he has a deep connection with the Tiger organization. And it's just curious now that more deals are being made. Remember, the trade deadline is tomorrow. Tomorrow. So there are going to be a lot of deals that are going to be bantered about. And we're going to just keep looking back like, why was the biggest prize by far? Why was that deal done on Saturday?
0: Why is your
1: why couldn't you wait till the very last second where somebody just, you know, Brewers, Rays, anybody? It's like
0: they were going to do it. They would have done it, Steve.
1: Unless they, unless this was completely orchestrated by Major League Baseball to just,
0: you have to sell me on that. I'm a conspiracy theorist.
1: I'll tell you what. When Passan broke this last night. When Jeff Passan broke this, so I go on to Passan, and immediately his X account lights up a response. And if you read the immediate response, I mean, it was just like, it was a bloodbath about how the Dodgers have ruined baseball, that this guarantees that there will be no baseball in 2027. I mean, there wasn't a blip off of that one note. Hundreds and hundreds of responses with the exact same twist, and it just was amazing. And so there is this perception that this whole deal just doesn't smell right.
0: Why is this going to cause a lockout? You guys have to still sell me on this.
1: It's going to be first of all, we are already, we can make the argument like the Dodgers did not need Skubal to win a third consecutive World Series. They were still going to be overwhelming favorites.
0: Mm-hmm.
1: Same thing as far as the lock. I mean, the overwhelming favorite in this race of whether or not there's going to be a shutdown of Major League Baseball is already in the books. I mean, we already said this. This is all about a salary cap. The players will never agree to a salary cap. It is never going to happen.
0: Okay.
1: They're going to look at the owners and say, look, you on your end are going to have to do a better job in terms of revenue sharing. And then the owners counter by saying, well, we have an agreement in place amongst the owners for revenue sharing, but it's all based on you guys coming back to work and agreeing to a salary cap. In other words, we'll have revenue sharing if and only if you guys agree to a salary cap. And
0: you don't see both sides coming to some type of terms. You think it's just going to, they're both going to dig their heels in.
1: There's no,
0: and no one's doing anything.
1: There's nothing. This is exactly where we were in 1994. Exactly where we were in 1994. Because a lot of people were like, what are you going to do? Shut down the postseason? What are you going to cancel the World Series?
0: 32 years ago, things haven't changed. And I'm asking.
1: Here's what has not changed. And that is the power of the Major League Baseball Players Union. I've said this before. It is 100% documented. Not only the strongest union in sports, it is the strongest union in America. They never break rank, ever.
0: Okay.
1: And so they will not budge on this. And obviously the finances of baseball have changed dramatically in the last 30 years. They have more money in their pockets.
0: Hmm.
1: So it's not like, 1994 and 2026, you have more money in your pockets. You have these extended long-term contracts that are fully guaranteed. So even if you're going to lose out on some money by sitting out and getting your way. So this is where it comes down to. Chris was talking about this.
0: Let me ask just a back question on that. Okay, so they go to a lockout. Fine. How do they get back to the field? Because if you're saying no one's going to budge, who's going to budge during the lockout?
1: No, the owners will budge.
0: Okay, so eventually someone's got to take a step
1: and
0: say, okay.
1: And by the way, the 94 situation didn't end until 18 games had been canceled the next year.
0: Right.
1: So there were 18 games canceled in 95.
0: Yeah.
1: So they was still going on that entire set. Okay. Think about that.
0: The owners are
1: going
0: to be the one to cave in.
1: And the owners
0: and there will be no, so there will be no salary cap.
2: So there'll be no salary cap, strike then. Because will it be a lockout or a strike then, Steve? Because a lockout is owner induced, strike is player induced.
1: Right. Correct. Exactly. It's going to be a lockout.
2: So it's going to be a lockout.
0: So the owners are going to lock the players out. Okay. So they're going to have to be the ones to get us back to baseball, which means there'll be no salary cap.
1: Again, the players counter by saying it's the owners that got to get their act together before we do anything. This is Fox Sports Sunday.
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17: The MLB trade deadline is tomorrow, Monday at 6 p.m. Eastern time, and the Tampa Bay Rays are acquiring right-hander Freddie Peralta in a trade with the New York Mets. The Rays are giving up their 15th, 26th, and 27th best prospects in the deal. The Rays have a 3.5 game lead on the Yankees in the AL East, but right now the Rays are losing to the White Sox 3-0. It is the bottom of the fifth inning, while the Yankees lead the Cubs 2-0, top of the third inning. The Pirates are on the scoreboard, but the Reds are still up. It's 7-1, top of the fourth. Marlins up on the Mets in New York 1-0, bottom of the fifth. Guardians blanking the Diamondbacks 4-0, bottom of the fifth, while the Nationals and the Braves are tied at 2 apiece, bottom of the fifth in Orlando. WNBA, less than 2 minutes to go. The Lynx lead the Fever 102-98. I'm Monty Bolaños.

0: 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Right after the show, today's podcast will be posted. Be sure to follow the podcast, rate it 5 stars. You can even provide a review. Again, just search Fox Sports Radio wherever you get your podcast. You can find today's full show posted right after we get off the air. We mentioned that the Tigers, that used to be owned by the Domino's Empire, are now owned by the Little Caesars Empire. And I was thinking to myself, because the four big pizza chains in the world are Domino's, Pizza Hut, Little Caesars, and Papa John's.
1: Okay.
0: And I'm thinking to myself, I don't think I've ever had a slice of Little Caesars pizza.
2: How?
0: I'm almost sure.
3: He's in his 60s. That's one reason.
0: Well, I, again,
2: it is a little bit of a Johnny.
0: Understand this. In the late 70s, this was the whole thing. So Domino's pizza, when I was at UCLA, was the first, like, delivery pizza. Like, everyone had a pizzeria near their house, right? You go down, you get a pizza. This Domino's was the first. And the idea was they would deliver within a certain amount of time or the pizza was free.
3: 30 minutes.
0: I can tell you that the pizza was awful. I mean, they would just slap this thing together, but you don't care. You're a college student, right?
3: It's pizza.
0: Exactly. Yeah, yeah. It's pizza. And it's so
2: really hard to mess up pizza.
0: But that original pizza was so cardboardish, awful. Yeah. But no, I don't think, in fact, I know I have never once had a slice of Little Caesar's pizza.
3: I'm more of a New York slice guy, being from the East Coast.
0: I am too.
3: Connections to Jersey and New York. Mama Lucia's back east. Brothers Pizza, Italian Brothers Pizza.
0: Do you guys remember Numero Uno's when they came out with the Chicago style?
3: Yeah, of course.
0: When that first hit the scene, we were all over that.
3: Oh, God, that was a great restaurant. Oh, my God.
0: That was really greasy, but it was like, oh, tasty.
2: I will give Little Caesars this credit because they are one of the first national chains. I think Pizza Hut did it for a short minute, too, and now I see it in some frozen sections. Everyone still kind of does it wrong, but Little Caesars did, to its Detroit roots credit, export Detroit-style pizza.
3: Yeah.
2: To the rest of the country. And Detroit-style pizza is tremendous. Like, Jets does it, and I wish we had Jets out here. Like, Buddy's is, of course, the original in Detroit, but, like, Detroit pizza is wonderful.
3: New York-style pizza for me. Now, as far as those chains go, if I had to pick one, I'm Pizza Hut. I mean, yeah, I'm Pizza Hut all day. Meat Lover's Pizza Hut all day.
2: I grew up with Pizza Hut.
3: Yeah, yeah. I'm Meat Lover's Pizza Hut. Domino's
2: cheese
3: is corny.
2: On a pan.
3: Yeah, Domino's is corny. Papa John's is almost like In-N-Out French fries. Once the heat goes, the pizza is terrible.
0: Guys, I don't know if you know this, and I don't know if everyone can actually say this. I was just thinking because we're talking pizza.
2: But I mean, if you haven't Little Caesars, we got to get you like some. We're going to get some Detroit deep dish Little Caesars in here one day for you.
0: My point is, I don't know about you guys. I've had my name on a menu with a pizza on my name for years, over 30 years. OG's Pizza was one of my first original sponsors. And if you don't know about OG's, they came out of San Diego. Mm-hmm. They have some locations throughout Southern California. And there is still a Loose Cannon Pizza on their menu. And it says, named after Steve Harbin and Chet Forty.
3: What is on it? I got to know what's on it.
0: This was Chet's idea. It's a very simple pizza, and it's tomato and oregano. That's all that's on that pizza. It's tomato and oregano.
3: How's it still on the menu?
0: Well, again, that's what. Well, not only is it still on the menu, this is a true story. So when I went down to San Diego, Brian Long, my dear friend, who now runs the Dodger station, mm-hmm. 570, he said, well, come down to San Diego. I want to meet you. He goes, do you know a place? Because he hadn't been in San Diego. So I just sort of then said, why don't we go down to this OG's Pizza? So we are sitting there. He's unaware of this, and he opens the menu, and there's my name on the menu. Yeah, I'm trying to show off a little bit, right? So the girl comes by, and he says, who are Steve Hartman and Chet Forty? And this young girl's like, I have no idea. I have no idea. And then he looks. He goes, that's Steve Hartman. She goes, you're a real person? I go, I asked her, I said, this thing's been on the menu for 30 years.
3: Do you really exist?
0: Do people actually order this pizza? She goes, it is one of our most popular pizzas.
3: Yeah, I'm gonna need her to call. I'm gonna need her to call in and tell me all that.
2: By the way, real quick on Little Caesars, I just had to look it up because the famous thing for Little Caesars is the $5 hot and ready.
3: It's the birthday party pizza.
2: I know, but they have had for over 10 years now. Once they introduced the Detroit deep dish pizza, their Detroit deep dish, they introduced a lunch combo that I always found insane. It was originally $5, 20-ounce drink, and four of those deep dish slices. If you've had Detroit style pizza, you understand one slice is a meal.
3: Is a meal, yeah.
2: It used to only be $5.
3: It's like Chicago deep dish, bro. Like two pieces is enough. Yeah,
2: but that deal still exists. And out here in California, it's like $6.50.
3: Oh, that's a deal. Like, right,
2: that is
3: that's a broke. That's two, three meals worth of pizza there.
2: And we've got to get it here for Steve.
3: It was the birthday party pizza of the '90s. You go to somebody's birthday party, man. They got 30 Little Caesar pizzas on the kitchen counter, hot on the ready. Table in the basement.
0: There it is. The loose cannon.
3: The loose cannon.
0: Right there on that old menu there. Wait,
3: so tomato slices and
0: it
3: oregano?
0: It says here, homemade pizza sauce, okay. Extra mozzarella cheese, fresh sliced tomatoes, fresh garlic, and oregano. That's it.
3: No meat?
0: No meat.
3: No swan?
0: No.
3: No,
0: I'm with you. No Italian sausage crumbles, no bacon, no ham. Even for a veggie pizza,
2: that is not a lot. Like, no peppers, no onions, no olives.
3: I have questions. I don't trust people who eat veggie pizza. I don't trust you. Why are you eating?
0: I am not meant to be veggie. I'm either a pepperoni or a sausage or both. Right. That's me. That's a pepperoni sausage. Yeah.
3: Meat lovers, man. Barbecue, chicken, pizza. If you're a vegan or you're a vegetarian, I get it. But people who eat meat,
0: yeah,
3: to eat a veggie pizza, I don't trust you. I got some questions about your decision making in life.
2: I could get away with just mushrooms on a pizza.
3: Ew.
0: No.
2: Mushroom pie is classic New Jersey.
0: I know one thing. The idea of pineapple on a pizza, forget it. Whoever came up with that idea,
3: fruit does not go on pizza.
1: What about hot honey? What are your thoughts?
2: Too much. You're doing way too much.
0: I'm not a sweets guy. That's my thing. I'm not into sweets. This is why I don't like ketchup. Ketchup is like pure sugar.
3: This happened with wings in life, bro. People started doing too damn much with wings.
2: For sure.
3: I get we've gotten the lemon pepper, cool. But now garlic parmesan.
0: I like
3: oregano. No. Buffalo barbecue lemon pepper.
0: All right, we'll discuss more. Our predictions for the week. This is Fox Sports Sunday.
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16: In a blockbuster deal, the two-time reigning champion Dodgers are acquiring lefty Tarik Skubal in a trade with the Tigers. Headed to Motown are three prospects. 29-year-old Skubal is the reigning back-to-back AL Cy Young Award winner. The Dodgers are seeking a three-peat. The Mets are dealing lefty Freddie Peralta to the Rays in exchange for three minor leaguers, And Saints defensive tackle Brian Brzee's out for the season due to a torn ACL. I'm Bill Renner.
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0: I will stick with your Charger being the most cursed, but the 49ers of recent have been, they've been in a bad way as well.
1: It's funny because I think, and I don't want to put words in his mouth, but I feel like even in the year when they lost to the Chiefs in overtime in the Super Bowl, that I thought Kyle Shanahan said, like, we had luck with injuries, or we were fortunate with certain injuries, that they weren't as injured as much, which may be the history of the 49ers and having other seasons where they had to battle injuries. But I thought I remember him pointing it out in terms of when teams, any team that wins a Super Bowl, you have to have luck with injuries along the way. Last year, the 49ers did not, with Bosa and Fred Warner. Was last year the Christian McCaffrey the first half of the season? Or was that the year before?
0: Year before.
1: Okay.
0: Yeah, not this
1: one. But they've had a lot of guys that are injured, and I just don't think necessarily, whereas the Chargers seem to be freak stuff that will prevent them, the 49ers also have enough players around them that I think can lift up that team.
0: Okay.
1: But this Pearsall deal is, to me, is just maybe they should have handled it better last year, right? I mean, is that fair, Brandon?
2: I think that's fair. That particular injury, yes. I mean, he should have opted to get the surgery when he got injured, which I believe was week 3 or 4 last season. He was played great against the Seahawks in week 1, had a good game against the Jaguars. And then he tried to play through it after coming back. He was injured for a few weeks. He wasn't the same player. So realistically, he was a non-factor the rest of the year. And they said that they had discussed surgery last year and he opted not to. Mm. So Dan's right in that case, but I do think the substation. Let's move to where the Raiders used to practice and see if there's a difference.
1: Here's the funny thing about it, though. They had they had a decision to make on Ayuk and Debo,
0: mm-hmm.
1: and they chose Ayuk, and now Debo's a member of the 49ers. There's a lot that happened in between, but so the point is Pearsall gets shot his rookie season. Then ends up, I don't want to say that it's a lost season, but I would think that last year he's thinking to himself, I need to make up for what happened previously. So now I can't sit out because look, this team has already let Debo Samuel go to the Washington Commanders. They've had like those issues to deal with. Brandon Ayuk in his situation, a mess.
0: Yeah.
1: Now you go into this offseason, Juwan Jennings is now a Minnesota Viking.
0: Mm-hmm.
1: So he's not there anymore. So Pearsall's like, hey, all right, let's do this. And then all of a sudden, boom, and now you're relying on Debo Samuel as one of your top wide receivers.
0: And let's go get an older receiver named Mike Evans. That maybe can help a little bit.
1: Yes. Yeah, that didn't solve everything. Like their decisions have not gone the way that they would have needed or what they would have wanted them to when they made those decisions, right? Fair.
2: I would say, like, also, I'm more worried about not that they, whenever Kyle's the coach, if they're somewhat healthy, they're going to win football games. Mm-hmm. The issue I have is nobody can consistently beat man coverage in that wide receiver room. They're all slow and old, pretty mm-hmm. much, besides Stribling, who's a rookie. So you're expecting a rookie to go and beat the best corners in the league? Like, I don't know. It's tough. There's no avenues either. There's no free agents that are young.
0: Coaches like Shanahan, they believe in their scheme so much that they'll get guys open. So I'm not worried about them getting open and getting, you know, being effective during the season. They'll be fine in that regard. But yeah, I mean, if you're getting rid of your guys that have been game changers, or you're missing and whiffing on some of those decisions, then you're not going to get over the top. And that's kind of what the 49ers
1: have done. Yeah, I honestly think they made the right decision on Ayuk. Now looking back on it, you're like, you know, like, I mean, I would have rather had Brandon Ayuk than Debo Samuel. I thought there was only so many miles in Debo, and I thought that they used him a lot. I thought that that was probably going to be the right decision. Hindsight's 20/20. You know, who knows what Debo would have done the last couple of years, you know, if he was in San Francisco. But that's why I don't think there's much left in the tank this time around. He's Kerry Rhodes. I'm Dan Beyer. Brandon Deutsch is the executive producer. Chris Perfetto, our technical producer. And Monty Bolaños is at the news desk, and she's cooking up a new edition of According to Monty. It's next here on Fox Sports Sunday.
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16: 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Brady was healthy. And he's like, I just don't want the process anymore.
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17: Matthew.
18: Huh? Oh, sorry.
17: It's okay. 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
25: Say we fell short. 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
26: 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He sounds like Nick Saban.
0: He's a Cignetti from Pittsburgh. He's a Pittsburgh Italian. Is what he is, and he has that gumption about him. 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

0: spoke very well of the other day, and that's great. But it's got to show up. And they paid Jalen Naylor, the former Vikings number three receiver, pretty good money. He's got to show up. You know about everybody knows about Brock Bowers, but they need more help from that pass circuit group.
1: They've also got a really late bye this year. And
0: Do they?
1: Yeah, like an early December bye. So I know people point to that. I don't necessarily care.
0: I don't like
1: when people like make predictions when guys will end up playing. Yeah. I'm just wondering, you know, as I said, just an overarching, you know, what is their thought process? I don't think we're shocked that Kirk Cousins is getting the first team reps, but it'll be a long career for Fernando Mendoza, Raider fans. Yep. Hope, but just right now it's not starting as QB1. All right, Adam.
0: No, real quick, just real quick with that. So what they want to do is they want to see how his learning process is before they even think of, depending on what the record is, putting him in. They just want to see where he's at from a mental standpoint. You know, handling the huddle, handling the pressure of being the first pick overall, all that kind of stuff. Anyway, I didn't mention Ashton Jeanty. He's got to be better.
1: Yep.
0: He did better the second half of the season, but he's more of a volume running back. He's not explosive, and they need some juice in that backfield. That's the one thing that they were missing last season at running back.
1: He's Adam Kaplan. Find him on X at Kaplan NFL. We'll talk to you next week, Adam. Thanks.
0: All right, guys. Thanks. All right,
1: Adam.
0: See you.
1: He's Kerry Rhodes. I'm Dan Beyer. Monty Bolaños at the news desk, giving us the latest of what's happening on this Sunday afternoon. Some late games getting in the late stages of Major League Baseball and so much more. Monty, what's going on?
2: All right, guys. We'll start with the NFL since you were just talking to Adam Kaplan. Rams defensive end Myles Garrett is dealing with a little soreness in his lower half, according to head coach Sean McVay. So the pass rusher was kept out of practice for a third consecutive day. Free agent defensive end Jadeveon Clowney has agreed to terms with the Texans, the team that drafted him number one overall in 2014. And Saints wide receiver Jalen Polk, who is only 24 years old, was a second round pick of the Patriots in 2024, has retired from the league. In baseball, the trade deadline is tomorrow, Monday at 6 Eastern. The Yankees are acquiring Nationals infielder Luis Garcia Jr., who leads the National League in slugging percentage and has 23 home runs, while the Rays have acquired right-hander Freddy Peralta in a trade with the Mets. The White Sox already beat the Rays 9-1. Yankees top the Cubs 2-1. Tampa Bay still leads New York by 2.5 games in the AL East. The Braves completed a four-game sweep of the Nationals after coming out on top 4-2. Astros have won six in a row. They completed a three-game sweep of the Rangers with a 7-3 win. Reds outscored the Pirates 10-2, and the Angels shut out the Brewers 3-0. Right now, the Padres holding on to their lead over the Giants. It's 5-4 in San Diego, top of the eighth inning. Mariners were up six runs. Now they're up by one. Twins have come back, but Mariners are up 6-5 in Seattle, and it's the top of the ninth inning. When it comes to the Tigers and the A's, it's been all Tigers. 6-0 is the score, top of the eighth inning. And in NBA news, Dallas Mavericks forward Najee Marshall has signed a three-year, $52.2 million contract extension. Back to you guys.
1: Mr. Mav next
3: the
1: to
3: nine.
1: Me. Liking
3: the
1: news.
3: Nine.
1: The Minnesota Vikings have a decision to make at quarterback. If Kerry Rhodes was Kevin O'Connell, what decision would he make? He will tell us next in Carry On. He's Kerry Rhodes. I'm Dan Beyer. It's Fox Sports Sunday on Fox Sports Radio.
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